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The top 20 songs of the week. 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
1: Hi, this is Ben Lowell, and this is Back to the Bible Canada with Dr. John Neufeld. We're continuing our series today, No Compromise, so let's turn in our Bibles to Galatians chapter 1, 18 to 24, as Dr. Neufeld brings us a message titled, Preaching One Unified Gospel.
2: Sometimes people become what they are as a reaction to something else. You know, the preacher's kid who becomes an outspoken atheist. An example of that would be the very famous philosopher Friedrich Nietzsche, whose philosophy inspired Adolf Hitler. You know, I've often said no one can hate God more than the reacting child of a pastor. But of course, it's not just among pastors and their kids. You know, the vocal, harsh, and ardent feminist who has suffered horrible abuse at the hands of a domineering and abusive man. The Marxist who comes from a poor family that has come to hate the abuses that he has come to see in capitalism. Even on some less philosophical and religious circles, consider, you know, the reformed smoker who has become the most vocal opponent to anyone who dares smoke. You see, it's not that I'm arguing for smoking. Oh, my goodness, it's a very self-destructive thing to do. And my heart goes out to those who are addicted and can't seem to win the battle. But the reactionary person is the person who's the harsh crusader, the person who seeks to destroy anyone who dares disagree. All sense of compassion is lost, for they have been hurt, you see. And so it is with the gospel. I have observed that the harsh fundamentalist is not necessarily one I disagree with theologically. I might agree with everything they're saying, but it's the tone of the thing that does bother all of us. The judgmentalism, the harshness, the lack of love, the failure to present the gospel as good news. Rather, it presents it as a way of setting everyone else straight. It's constantly argumentative and constantly alienates in a way that's not necessary. Now, I make this point because we're studying Paul's letter to the Galatian Christians, and just a short time before writing this letter, Paul has been the pioneering missionary there, winning people to faith in Christ and establishing churches there. You know, he's hardly home, and he hears the false teachers have also arrived there, and evidently they've convinced a great many of these new believers. So much so that Paul has to write, and here I'm quoting Galatians 1 verse 6, I'm astonished that you're so quickly deserting him who called you in the grace of Christ and are turning to a different gospel. He means a counterfeit gospel, a gospel that in the end is not good news at all. And so in order to counter this different gospel, Paul makes a defense. He has, as we saw yesterday, argued that the gospel he preached to them is not man's gospel, but rather it came directly to him from a revelation of Jesus. He didn't come up with this. Jesus personally appeared to him and taught it to him. That was defense number one, I call it. Now he moves to the second defense of why the gospel can be trusted. I'm not a reactionary, he says. As we're going to see as we continue to study Galatians, the false teachers Paul is battling with are what we now call Judaizers. They will argue, oh, you know, it's great that you confess that Jesus is the Messiah, that he's the Son of God. We agree with all of that. But did you know that Jesus is the fulfillment of the law? And so if you're going to be a follower of Jesus, you better adhere to the Jewish law. And that will put Paul into sharp disagreement with them, so much so that he will say very sharp words against these people. And to that we might wonder, you know, Paul used to be a Pharisee. He was taught a very strict adherence, not just to the law, but to the rabbinic tradition. And now he teaches the opposite, and we're going to come to that, but for our purposes, we along with the new Christians in Galatia, and might I add that we too might wonder if Paul is simply reacting. I mean, after all, the Pharisees and Sadducees put Jesus to death, and they also persecuted the early Christians. Is Paul's gospel, while true, a little extreme and harsh and more than is required? And this is Paul's second defense. I'm not a reactionary, he says, and I'm going to prove it to you. What I teach is exactly what Jesus taught me and also what we find in the scripture. And might I add here, as a point of application, we should be very interested in this question. Whenever we think of the gospel, we should not think of it as opposed to that other stuff that others are preaching, rather than what is the gospel in itself on its own. And we should also be very careful to know when the true gospel is being distorted. So let's read our text. It's Galatians 1, 18 to 24. Then after 3 years, I went up to Jerusalem to visit Cephas and remained with him 15 days. And I saw none of the other apostles except James, the Lord's brother. And what I am writing to you before God, I do not lie. Then I came into the regions of Syria and Cilicia, and I was still unknown in person to the churches of Judea that are in Christ. They only were hearing it said, he who used to persecute us is now preaching the faith he once tried to destroy, and they glorified God because of me. Now, Paul has been arguing that he has been in Arabia for 3 years where Christ has instructed him in the gospel. This is his argument that his gospel is not man's gospel or the gospel of flesh and blood. Rather, it is the gospel that came to him from the mouth of Jesus himself. Now he continues. The 3 years of his instructions have gone by, and he emerges and goes to Jerusalem. Remember, at that time, Jerusalem had not yet been destroyed by the Romans. It still stood, very much unchanged since the time of Jesus. And Jerusalem is then the center of the Christian faith, even though the faith is being persecuted there. Nonetheless, it is in Jerusalem that we would find the apostles. And so, emerging from Arabia, what does Paul do? He goes to Jerusalem. He wants to make sure that there are not two versions of Christianity, or one for the apostles in Jerusalem and one for him. Such a division in the Christian faith is simply not permissible. And so Paul goes to Jerusalem, and he has one thing in mind. He wants to meet with Peter, or Cephas. And why Peter? Because although it's true that there are 12 apostles, it's also true that Peter is the leader of the 12. And Paul says he spent 15 days with Peter, just over 2 weeks. He doesn't at this point tell us what they spoke about. You know, Paul's conversion, as well as the narrow escape from the death threat that was at the hands of the Jewish zealots in those days, that must have been common knowledge. And no doubt, Peter wanted to hear the story as well as meet this remarkable man. But Paul would have wanted to meet Peter. He would have wanted to hear Peter recount the stories and the teaching of Jesus and all his personal memories. I imagine the two men sitting up until late at night, every night, only falling asleep and exhausted and starting new in the first thing in the morning. There would have been no end of the talk of these men. And Paul says that during these 2 weeks, he never had occasion to meet any of the other apostles. He does mention, however, that he did see James, who, as you remember, was the half-brother of Jesus. Paul calls him the Lord's brother. Jesus, as you remember, was conceived by the Holy Spirit and not through the seed of Joseph. But the rest of the family, which included 4 boys, James, Joseph, Simon, and Jude, and if you want to look that up, that's told to us in Matthew 13, 55, and 56. Matthew also says there were a number of sisters. Now, we don't know exactly how many, but it's clear that after the birth of Jesus, Mary and Joseph had a large family. And we also know that the brothers of Jesus did not believe in him during his earthly ministry. But after his resurrection from the dead, Jesus had appeared to James, and James, confronted by the overwhelming evidence of the resurrection of his half-brother, had come to believe that whom he had called once his older brother is in fact his Lord and his God. In time, James would become the senior pastor of the church in Jerusalem, giving the apostles the freedom to conduct a global ministry while the church in Jerusalem remained under competent and faithful leadership. And this might explain why Paul says that he did not meet with the other apostles. And the most likely explanation for this is that the rest of them were then, you know, preaching in other places, and only Peter would have been available. But how wonderful that would have been, to be warmly welcomed and included by none other than Peter himself, the leader of the apostolic band. And Paul must have relished that. Well, that's all the explanation to what happened to Paul after he came from Arabia. But why does he include the words of verse 20? Remember, you know, he writes, in what I am writing to you before God, I do not lie. I mean, what seems so hard to believe about that? Was someone disputing that? Well, yeah, they were. Paul's enemies, these false teachers that had been to the churches of Galatia, were saying, look, the church in Jerusalem, under the leadership of Peter and James, were fundamentally opposed to the message of Paul. The message that Paul was presenting the Christian world was really a different gospel. It's not that the Judaizers were preaching a different gospel. No, no, it isn't us that is presenting the problem. Paul is doing us, they said. He who was once a teacher of the law is just reacting to his former way of life, so that everything he said is now slanted in the wrong direction. Yeah, this is what became a very large debate. And if you know the book of Acts, you will know that eventually Acts 15 describes this. It resulted in a global Christian meeting called the Council of Jerusalem. And it was there that Paul was vindicated, and it was there that the Judaizers were silenced. But in Galatians, that council had not yet happened. And so it was still a live question. Is Paul preaching a reactionary gospel? And how do we know that he's not? That's a great question for all of us. How do you know the gospel that you have come to believe is genuine and not just a fraud? More to come.
1: 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She opened her New Testament and everything changed. She said, "Back to the Bible Canada is a staple in my life because how it has helped me grow in my faith and has given me a sound understanding of Scripture." Well, stories like this are why we do what we do. 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And when you do, those stories become a window into what God is accomplishing through the generous support of listeners like you. 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
2: A great deal of Paul's argument is whether he met with and whether it can be shown that he was in agreement with Peter. Paul says, "I didn't spend a great deal of time with Peter," and by the way, that's also central to his argument. It's not as if Peter had the time to instruct Paul. And that is true. I have at several times in my ministry instructed students in what is called a modular class. So modular classes typically last for 1 week, Monday to Friday, 5 days, all day of classwork. They're intensive, and normally students are required to do pre-course work, and then they're given several weeks in which they are to complete post-course assignments, which are handed to me by a given date. You know, a great deal can be accomplished in 1 week, but nothing like a full-orbed program. You can deal with but one thing, but hardly an entire curriculum. What is done is but one small thing. And so 2 weeks between Peter and Paul was hardly enough to teach Paul what he needed to be an apostle and a leader in the church. Rather, what was possible is for the two men to simply meet and compare notes. What did Peter preach? And what did Paul preach? And did these two men see eye to eye, or did they disagree? And that was all that could be accomplished in that short period of time. And this is key. 2 weeks was long enough to establish if the two men were in agreement or whether their theology was at odds with each other. Now look, this question was not only a live one in that day, it's just as live in our day. You see, a great many liberal theologians will discreetly use words like the diversity that is there in the New Testament, they say. Now, please understand, this is code language. What they actually mean is that there is a difference between the Jesus found in the Gospels, written by the apostles, and the Jesus that's found in the letters of Paul. For them, Peter and Paul are at odds with each other. And Paul is saying, look, Peter and I hashed our theology out, and we are not at odds at all. I'm not reacting to my Jewish past, and Peter was not defending his Jewish past. We met and found we were on the same page. What I am saying is not a lie, he said. There was no diversity of views between us. And that's in verse 20. What I'm writing is not a lie. Now to verse 21. Then I went into the regions of Syria and Cilicia. So let's start with Cilicia. Well, Paul is from Tarsus, which is the chief city in the Roman province of Cilicia. Of course, he spent time there. No doubt he would have preached the gospel there. But about his activities there, he provides us with no details. But we do know of his activities in Syria. That's because we know that Paul joined the church in Antioch, which is in Syria. And it was in the church in Antioch, a church made up of Jews and Gentiles, that Luke tells us that the elders of that church, which by then would have included Paul, that the elders began to pray and seek direction from God as to how to reach out to the Gentile world. So think of it this way. The church in Jerusalem was a Jewish Christian church. And as such, there would have been very little conflict as to what was required of the Gentiles who were coming to Christ. I mean, all the Jewish Christians in Jerusalem would have carried on with their observance of the law, which would have included circumcision of all their boys and also strict observance of the dietary laws, as well as the observance of Jewish feast days, such as the Day of Atonement and Passover, well, you know, so forth. They were all thoroughly Jewish as well as thoroughly Christian. There was no contradiction between these two things. But Antioch was different. All sorts of Gentile converts that caused them to think about what things the gospel demanded and what it did not. And because Paul had spent 3 years with Jesus in Arabia, he came fully prepared to answer those questions. And since he had spent time with Peter, Paul saw no contradiction between what Peter taught and what he was teaching the Gentiles. And it was out of that situation in Antioch in Syria that the elders called upon Paul and Barnabas to be missionaries to the Gentiles. And those two men taught the gospel to a largely Gentile audience in Galatia. Gentile believers in Jesus who observed none of the Jewish rules. So what do we make of that? And so some men not authorized by either James or Peter had gone out and had heard of Paul and Barnabas' missionary work in Galatia. And they went there to instruct these Gentile converts in how to be Jewish. Paul didn't teach you the full gospel, they said. He left out that thing about the law which God demands of you. Now, Paul will, in the course of this book, deal with that accusation straight up. But notice, before he does that, he's laying down a baseline of authority. And might I add here that all of us need to do the same thing. You know, I know of some Christians who, when trying to navigate their way through a disagreement in theology or a disagreement in truth claims, well, they resort back to a fallback position. It goes as follows. Well, you know, certain teachers say one thing and certain others another thing. And, you know, if smart people disagree, well, who am I to find my way through this matter? Now, to be plain, on some matters, and I say this carefully, but on some matters, there is room for disagreement. You want some examples? Sure. Is tithing mandatory for New Testament believers? Should baptism in second-generation Christianity be given to infants, or should we await a later date when the person is grown up in a faithful, believing home and now makes an adult confession of their faith? And even there, among those who hold to believers' baptism only, which I do, what is the appropriate age to baptize someone? Should we baptize five-year-olds, let's say? And then there's this question, if we're talking about baptism, of modes of baptism. And then let's talk about the Lord's table. Is it simply symbolic, or is there some real presence of Christ in the elements of communion? You see, I'm telling most of my listeners the things that they already know. There are disputed matters in which, depending on who you talk to, various theologians, various denominations are in disagreement. And the average lay person who reads their Bible can also be in disagreement here. But Galatians is not talking about things like that. It's not talking about peripheral matters, but central issues regarding salvation. And in this text, it's talking about, you know, when we seek to land on truth, what is the source of our authority? And we've noticed that Paul is arguing for his apostolic authority, you know, that small band of men who laid down the foundation for the church. And what he's arguing here is not only that he was a man who was chosen to be an apostle in an unusual and unique way, in a way that was never to be repeated, in a way that would give leadership to establishing the church of Jesus among the Gentiles, but that he was trained by Jesus himself. And then after that training, he went to Jerusalem to meet with Peter, and the two men agreed on the essential nature of the gospel. They were not in disagreement. And then after this meeting with Peter, seeing that all the apostles were in unity on the nature of the gospel, he goes to the regions of Syria and Cilicia, preaching the very message that Jesus taught him, and also the message when Peter heard it said, I'm in agreement with that. There was no diversity of viewpoints among the apostles. Let's get back to our text. Look again at verses 22 to 24. And I was still unknown in person to the churches of Judea that are in Christ. They only were hearing it said, he who used to persecute us is now preaching the faith he once tried to destroy, and they glorified God because of me. See, when Paul says he was unknown to the churches of Judea, he means he was unknown to the churches that were comprised primarily of Jewish Christians, who all practiced the Jewish law, and they were in observance to the faith. He was unknown, meaning that he had not visited them yet. But while they have not met him, they are hearing about his preaching and about his dramatic conversion, and they say, yes, we are in agreement with that. They glorified God because of him and because of his message. Now, this statement that the leadership of the Jewish churches were glorifying God because of his preaching. Now, this statement that the leadership of the Jewish Christian churches were glorifying God because of Paul, this is essential. You see, Acts 15 describes a meeting in Jerusalem after Galatians. Jerusalem's the center of Christianity. It was then in which the apostles, along with the elders of the Jewish Jerusalem congregation, met to consider the accusation of the Judaizers that the Gentiles needed to submit to Jewish laws in order to be saved. And there, the Jewish leadership of the church clearly sided not with the Judaizers, but with Paul and the gospel that he preached. And Paul would have said, well, I could have told you that was going to happen. And this is Paul's second defense of the gospel he preaches. First, he argues, I was instructed by Jesus. And now, second, he argues, I'm not a reactionary. Rather, what I am preaching is in agreement with the gospel that is preached by all of the apostles. Conclusion, the heart of the gospel was never a matter of dispute. All of our Lord's chosen apostles, all of them were solid on this. There was no daylight between them on the gospel. And since that is so, it ought to be the same with us. We should recognize whenever a different gospel is being preached or a different Jesus is being propagated, this is no gospel at all. To allow innovation in the preaching of the gospel is to follow a different Jesus. Paul says, if you do that, you're under a curse. You see, everything is at stake when we articulate what it means to be a Christian. More to come in this series.
1: Thanks so much, John. Can I ask you, should we read Paul's letters or think about them any differently than when we read the Gospels?
2: Yeah, it's very important for us to answer that question. Now, obviously, the Gospels, you know, form the baseline for everything that we believe. And, you know, Paul's letters will build on those Gospels. So I'm going to say that, you know, the various books of the Bible play different roles, but they are all equally true. And we ought never to pit Paul against the Gospels. This is what many liberals do in our day, and they sow a great deal of confusion among believers. It is not that way because, you know, what we have, obviously, that, you know, in Paul is that Paul himself was instructed by the risen Christ, and therefore what he writes are not his words, but are the words that Christ told him to write. And so we should hold them in the same high esteem as we do the Gospels. That's the safe ground upon which to stand.
1: Thanks, John. And remember to join us again tomorrow as we continue our series, No Compromise, right here on Back to the Bible Canada, where we teach the Bible. 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Well, Back to the Bible Canada is not our story, it is his. 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
3: A three-year-old said to his mom, "Can I shoot the baby with my Nerf gun?" "No," said the mom. "Do you know why?" The three-year-old said, "Because I didn't say please."
4: Thanks for joining us today. 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
3: Ever said something so ridiculous that you surprised yourself? I may be the only guy in history to thank a police officer for a speeding ticket. I didn't mean to, but I did. He handed it to me, and I said, "Thank you." My mother always taught me, be polite, be thankful. So I was. Several times in airports, when someone behind a counter hands me a ticket and says, "Have a good flight," I've said, "You too." But they're not going anywhere. A friend was shopping. He put one of those plastic dividers between his groceries and the groceries of the lady behind him. The clerk scanned his items, then picked up the divider and tried to scan it. She couldn't find a barcode on the divider. She was perplexed. "Do you know how much this is?" she asked. My friend is a fast thinker. He said, "I've changed my mind. I don't think I'll buy that today." The clerk said, "Okay," and set it behind the cash register. A man on a city street once said to our daughter, "Do you have a boyfriend?" She said, "No." He said, "Would you like one?" She said, "Not yet," and took off running. Way to go, Rachel. In a grocery store in Germany, Rachel was trying to buy popcorn. "Haben Sie Maize?" she asked. Clerk squinted at her, confused, like her oars didn't reach the water. She took to sign language and sound effects. "Pop, pop, pop, haben Sie Maize?" She performed her little act for five different workers before one said, "Ah, popcorn." To them, her words sounded more like, "Do you pay interest on wheat?" We've all done and said things we're not proud of. In fourth grade, one of the smart kids said to me, "Hey, say the word stop four times." So I did. It was easy. Stop, stop, stop, stop. He said, "Now, say the word slop four times." That was easy, too. Then he said, "Okay, what do you do at a green light?" I wasn't about to be fooled. "Stop," I said. He laughed. "You don't stop at a green light," he said. "You go." I'd been had. Well, we've all said dumb things, but we've believed dumb things too, haven't we? I've believed some whoppers. None bigger than this. No one will ever know. I listened to that voice the morning I stole five or six quarters from my brother's dresser and bought more candy than a family of eight could consume. Here are two things I learned. Sin carries consequences. When your brother misses his quarters and finds two bags of half-eaten candy beneath your bed, he doesn't need to be Sherlock Holmes to know why you've been sick and to convince your mother that you are a thief. When your mother opens the Bible and reads Amos 5:12, inserting your name in it, you listen. "Many and great are your sins, Philip. God knows them all so well. For years, I thought I was a Bible character." Hebrews 3:12 to 13 was next. Mom read, "Be careful, Philip. Make sure that your heart is not evil, tripping you up and turning you away from the living God." Sin carries consequences. Second, sin can be forgiven. Not just by a brother or a mother, but by God himself. Romans 5:20 says, "God's law was given so that all people could see how sinful they were. But as people sinned more and more, God's wonderful grace became more abundant." John 3:18 agrees, "He is able to save completely all who come to God through him." It took me a while to earn back those quarters, but I finally went and humbled myself and paid my brother back. He said, "Thank you." I was so excited, I said, "Me too."
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8: Good morning. A Dufferin County OPP officer has died in the line of duty. 29-year-old Taryn Bali was on deployment with the James Bay Detachment and was conducting an investigation in Hearst. One person's in custody, according to police. Bali had been with the Dufferin Detachment for 2.5 years and no other details have been released at this time. Three people are facing charges following a police pursuit in Grey Bruce. The OPP say the investigation started May 19th in Meaford when a driver fled a ride check after it was determined they were in breach of court-imposed conditions. Officers then attended a home in Chatsworth, leading to a pursuit.
9: The suspect attempted to flee the residence in a stolen motor vehicle, which subsequently struck a police cruiser. Two officers sustained minor injuries as a result of the collision.
8: That was Constable Cody Lyons. Three suspects were arrested and were also found to be in possession of a firearm. Simcoe County's auto mayors have received a response from the Prime Minister. The nine mayors sent a letter to Mark Carney last month to request a meeting following the creation of the Canada North Vehicles Initiative. In response, Carney says a copy of the exchange has been sent to the appropriate ministers and looks forward to continuing their dialogue moving forward. Peterborough is looking to increase housing starts by slashing development charges. Mayor Jeff Leal tabled a motion that proposes a 50% reduction in development charges in hopes of getting federal and provincial funding over the next 10 years, making housing more affordable.
10: It's time for decisive and bold action to address the housing affordability crisis facing many young Peterboroughans today.
8: The motion will go before City Council next week for a final vote. A portion of Sanford Street Newmarket will be closed. According to town officials, heavy construction equipment will have to be moved by crane and will result in the closure of Sanford today until 5 p.m. The closures between Hodgson Drive and Hanley Crescent and detours are in effect. Residents are being reminded about the new tree-cutting bylaw in Bracebridge. The updated bylaw was approved in December to reflect their commitment to protecting the natural environment while supporting reasonable development. The bylaw is for both residential and commercial tree cutting and requires you to have a permit before removing any trees. In sports, Jordan Staal scored a pair of goals to help lead the Carolina Hurricanes to a 5-3 win over the Vegas Golden Knights and have tied the Stanley Cup final at 2 games apiece. MLB Brandon Valenzuela hit a game-winning single to lead the Toronto Blue Jays to a 3-2 win over the Philadelphia Phillies. In Ontario Premier League, the Vaughan Azzurri women, they lost 3-1 to NDC Ontario. There's a risk of a thunderstorm for today. Traffic and weather are next.
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8: 5:33, your life traffic update. Both the 400 and 404 off to pretty good starts. No delays to deal with along Highway 26. Highways 6 and 10 are both looking all right. 35-115 is a pretty good commute. Highway 12 is moving well, and no problems to report along Highway 11. Central Ontario weather will be mainly cloudy today with a chance of showers and risk of a thunderstorm. High of 27, but will feel like 32 with the Humidex. Tonight, partly cloudy with a chance of showers, low of 17. And tomorrow, mainly cloudy, chance of showers and risk of a thunderstorm and a high of 26. In Owen Sound, it's 22 degrees, 21 in Huntsville, Newmarket sitting at 21, 19 degrees in Peterborough, and Barrie is 20. I'm Mike Poirier from the Life 100.3 News Center. 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
12: 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Coming up, Mike Poirier's got some stuff you didn't know.
8: And the researchers looking into our sleep patterns and how can we improve?
12: 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Oh, plus the World Cup coming to our backyard. We want to know, what is it about soccer that keeps you watching?
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0: It's 5:38. Here's today's Word of Life, Mark 1, verse 4.
1: And so John the Baptist appeared in the wilderness, preaching a baptism of repentance for the forgiveness of sins.
0: That's Mark 1, 4. It's today's Word of Life.

0: That's what I was going to bring up this morning. I was going to bring that up because all of us have had kids. I have kids. Mm-hmm. And they probably all played Timbit soccer.
1: Yeah, that's where you start.
0: That's where you start.
1: For sure.
0: Is that where the love of soccer begins?
1: Absolutely, I think so.
0: I think it's also where if you don't like soccer, that's where it begins.
1: Yeah. My daughter was very good at picking dandelions.
0: Yes.
2: Or chasing the butterflies.
0: My son would grab a clump of grass and throw it up in the air. To see which way the wind was blowing, I guess.
1: Well, with World Cup, I was in South Africa when that happened in 2010, and it was like
0: crazy
1: pandemonium, vuvuzelas everywhere.
0: All those horns, yeah.
1: But I don't know if Canada has that excitement. I don't know if North America has that excitement.
0: Well, we're going to find out.
1: Yeah.
2: Well, this one's different because it's being held in three countries.
1: That's right.
2: So Canada, US, and Mexico.
1: That's right.
0: And on both our coasts, really.
1: And this is the first ever Canadian game that's being played right now, right?
2: Yeah, exactly. Because Toronto and Vancouver are the host cities.
1: That's right.
0: Very cool.
1: It is exciting. But yeah. I don't know.
0: But yeah, exactly. It's one of those sports where it's like, it's the most popular sport in the world. Really? It is.
1: I know nothing about it.
0: We don't live in an area where it's like that.
2: It is because it's the one sport that anyone can play.
1: Right.
2: All you need is a ball.
0: That's right.
2: A ball in a field or a space to play and you're good to go. So that's why every country has a team.
0: Yeah. So, well, this is your moment. If you're a soccer fan, this is your time to shine.
1: And if you've ever been on a mission trip, you know that the soccer game is mandatory.
0: You bring a soccer ball.
1: Right?
0: Yes, with you.
1: We went to Grenada and we took like 25 soccer balls and I blew them all up and every kid was like, I need one.
0: Oh, yeah. Because you can put them on the plane and pump them up when you get there.
1: Yeah.
0: They don't take up much room.
1: Yeah.
0: So this is your time. This is your time if you're a soccer fan. You really need to be loud.
1: You
0: really need to make yourself known. Otherwise, you know, because we want soccer to grow, apparently, in Canada. Like, let's go. Like, let's get our soccer team.
2: Well, this is only the third time Canada's been in the World Cup.
0: Let's go. So I may even watch a whole match for the first time.
2: Good job.
1: I just want to figure out the schedule and where they're playing.
0: What is an offside and all that? So we're going to learn. So what do you love about soccer? Give us a call. 866-737-LIFE.
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2: Both the 400 and 404 off to pretty good starts. No delays to deal with along Highway 26. Highways 6 and 10 are both looking all right. 35-115 is a pretty good commute. Highway 12 is moving well and no problems to report along Highway 11. I'm Mike Poirier with your Life Traffic Update.
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0: Listener-supported Christian radio, Life 100.3, Quinthronis and Home. It's 5:55. Good morning. It's the Get Up and Go show with Todd, Shirley, and Mike.
1: Cloudy and rainy today, a high of 27. Newmarket and Peterborough already seeing some thunderstorms. In Barrie, it's cloudy and 20.
2: With some stuff you didn't know, here's Mike Poirier.
3: So what if you could get the benefits of sleep without sleeping?
0: Well,
1: could get a lot more done.
3: This is true.
0: Right. Or yeah. Scroll more on your phone.
1: Well, yeah, come
3: more
1: on.
3: Of that doom scroll.
1: Don't tell all my secrets, Todd.
0: Yeah, sorry.
3: So deep sleep, it's meant to be that reset of our minds.
1: Yeah.
3: You know, after a full day of learning, you know, our brains need to...
0: Oh, full day of learning.
3: They need rest.
0: Learning all day.
3: There's so much learning. Yeah. So scientists, what they did was they did this light-controlled test on awake mice. So they did a pulse of light, which is meant to trigger the pulses that we see in our brain when we're sleeping.
0: Oh.
3: And so they had the mice do a memory test. So the sleepy mice that got their sleep and then the awake mice. And they found there was no difference. The mice that were tested had the same memory results.
0: So they're just flashing lights at them?
3: Apparently, yeah. If you can get like the whatever the pulse is with the lights, it triggers the brain to get, you know, do that reset, and you got the benefits of sleep without sleeping.
1: I didn't even realize our brains had those pulses of light.
3: Our brains do so much.
1: I close my eyes to go to sleep, man. I don't look for light.
3: Where's the light? Yeah.
1: I don't go towards it.
0: You got bigger problems. That's what's going on.
3: That's a whole other thing.
0: Yeah. Right? Well, that's good for the brain, but not the body.
3: Well, like, that's just it.
0: The body needs that.
1: Yeah, exactly.
3: Because your body heals when you're
0: Both things got to work together here.
1: Mm-hmm. Yeah.
3: Now, there's no plans to do any tests on humans right now, but they say this now opens a path for a sleep study.
0: Okay. Ooh, Shirley's going to volunteer.
1: No.
3: Shirley be at the front of the line. So how about we get the benefits of sleep without sleeping? And that's some stuff you didn't know.
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0: 20 degrees at 6 o'clock on the Get Up and Go show. 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
1: Good morning. A Dufferin County OPP officer has died in the line of duty. 29-year-old Taryn Bali was on deployment with the James Bay Detachment and was conducting an investigation in Hearst. One person's in custody, according to police. Bali had been with the Dufferin Detachment for 2.5 years and no other details have been released at this time. Three people are facing charges following a police pursuit in Grey Bruce. The OPP say the investigation started May 19th in Meaford when a driver fled a ride check after it was determined they were in breach of court-imposed conditions. Officers then attended a home in Chatsworth, leading to a pursuit.
2: The suspect attempted to flee the residence in a stolen motor vehicle, which subsequently struck a police cruiser. Two officers sustained minor injuries as a result of the collision.
1: That was Constable Cody Lyons. Three suspects were arrested and were also found to be in possession of a firearm. Simcoe County's auto mayors have received a response from the Prime Minister. The nine mayors sent a letter to Mark Carney last month to request a meeting following the creation of the Canada North Vehicles Initiative. In response, Carney says a copy of the exchange has been sent to the appropriate ministers and looks forward to continuing their dialogue moving forward. Peterborough is looking to increase housing starts by slashing development charges. Mayor Jeff Leal tabled a motion that proposes a 50% reduction in development charges in hopes of getting federal and provincial funding over the next 10 years, making housing more affordable.
3: It's time for decisive and bold action to address the housing affordability crisis facing many young Peterboroughians today.
1: The motion will go before City Council next week for a final vote. A portion of Sanford Street Newmarket will be closed. According to town officials, heavy construction equipment will have to be moved by crane and will result in the closure of Sanford today until 5 p.m. The closures between Hodgson Drive and Hanley Crescent and detours are in effect. Residents are being reminded about the new tree-cutting bylaw in Bracebridge. The updated bylaw was approved in December to reflect their commitment to protecting the natural environment while supporting reasonable development. The bylaw is for both residential and commercial tree-cutting and requires you to have a permit before removing any trees. From the News Patrol, a team of volunteers were able to find a lost dog in British Columbia. Deira Jordan and her husband were traveling in the Kelowna area when they were hit by a pickup truck and ended up rolling into the bush. The couple suffered minor injuries but couldn't find their dog, Daisy. The couple were taken to hospital for treatment while strangers volunteered to look for their dog. 96 hours later, the team returned to the scene of the collision and found Daisy sitting in the passenger seat of the vehicle that had yet to be removed. In sports, Jordan Staal scored a pair of goals to help lead the Carolina Hurricanes to a 5-3 win over the Vegas Golden Knights and have tied the Stanley Cup final at 2 games apiece. MLB, Brandon Valenzuela hit a game-winning single to lead the Toronto Blue Jays to a 3-2 win over the Philadelphia Phillies. In Ontario Premier League, the Vaughan Azzurri women, they lost 3-1 to NDC Ontario. There's a risk of a thunderstorm for today. Traffic and weather are next.
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1: 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Highway 26 is moving well. 6 and 10 are both clear. 35-115 is off to a good start. Highway 12 is a pretty good commute, and it's the usual volume along Highway 11. Central Ontario weather, it'll be mainly cloudy today with a chance of showers and risk of a thunderstorm. High of 27, but will feel like 32 with the Humidex. Tonight, partly cloudy with a chance of showers, low of 17. And tomorrow, mainly cloudy, chance of showers and risk of a thunderstorm and high of 26. In a wind sound, it's 21 degrees, 20 in Huntsville, Newmarket sitting at 20, 19 degrees in Peterborough, and Barrie it's 20. I'm Mike Poirier from the Life 100.3 News Center. 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
0: Coming up, I have some thoughts on today's word of life that'll encourage you about being forgiven for all of our sins.
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0: Here's Lauren Daigle. These are the days.

0: Ontario's Christian Superstation, Life 100.3, That's Unspoken, and Start a Fire. That's what their people who were at the recent concert wanted them to do was start a fire.
1: You
0: because
1: can't do that.
0: They were out in the rain for an hour and a half.
1: It's metaphorical.
0: Yeah, right.
1: Like, start a passion in your life for God.
0: But in a rainstorm, fire. Listening to your favorite band, that's part of the experience.
1: Different song.
0: Yes, it's a very different song. Good morning. It is 6:12 on the Get Up and Go Show with Todd, Shirley, and Mike.
1: Yeah, some clouds. Chance of showers or thunderstorms too today. Going to be very muggy. 27 feeling like 32. And we're already at 20.
0: If you want to ditch the distractions of traditional social media, there might
1: be... Is that a distraction?
0: Well, yes.
1: So, news to me.
2: Well then.
0: We may have found a platform that's designed to uplift and inspire you.
1: Okay.
0: And also, it could keep you scrolling for hours.
1: All right. Well, it's a tight market.
0: This is called Lord's Book.
1: Oh, instead of Facebook.
0: Lord's
1: Book. Oh.
0: It's not a joke. It's very real.
1: Oh.
0: And they claim it's the world's first and only Christian social media platform.
1: First and only.
0: Mm-hmm.
2: Okay. Well then.
0: It's connecting Christians worldwide, and faith comes first. You get to explore the word, share your journey even, and you can connect with other Christians around the world.
1: Oh, that sounds cool. You could share your testimony.
0: Mm-hmm.
1: Share your life, ask questions.
0: Absolutely.
1: Get to know other brothers and sisters that you may never know.
0: I think this is great.
1: Across the world too, though.
0: Exactly.
1: Yeah.
0: Exactly. It's got motivational sermons, daily devotionals, powerful prayers that you could learn.
1: Have you checked it out?
0: I have, and I looked at the reviews.
1: Yeah.
0: I always look at the reviews.
2: That's where you start.
0: I start there.
1: Just trying to see.
0: Yeah, okay. I don't know.
1: Don't know?
0: I don't know.
1: Why?
0: I know the other platforms sell your information or use the information.
1: Oh.
0: And so does these guys.
2: Oh, they got to make a profit somehow, I guess.
0: Exactly.
1: That's the sad part of being out there online.
0: Yeah.
1: Okay.
0: So I don't know if I want another platform to do that.
1: Could you like that weird person who just stands outside conversations and listens in? Can you do that?
0: That's kind of what I'm doing right now.
1: I'm just looking at it.
0: I'm kind of looking inside, creeping, what's going on.
1: Seeing how people are?
0: Yeah.
2: Yeah. Okay.
0: Then I have to make an informed decision.
1: Right, because,
0: if I don't know, I don't go.
1: True social media is after church, you're gathering and whatever. And
0: that's it, yes.
1: If it's like that, that's pretty cool, where you can just chit-chat and talk, but nobody's paying each other after church to hang around.
0: That's exactly
1: selling
0: it.
1: Each other's information.
2: That's right. True.
1: You got to balance all that, right?
0: That's right. Yeah. So let us know if you've heard about Lord's Book or if you're using it. 1-866-737-LIFE.
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2: No problems to report along the 400 or 404. Highway 26 is moving well. Highways 6 and 10 are both clear. 35-115 is off to a good start. Highway 12 is a pretty good commute, and it's the usual volume along Highway 11. I'm Mike Poirier for your life traffic update.
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1: Ontario's Christian Superstation, Life 100.3, Chandler Moore. God, I'm just grateful. It's 6:23. Good morning. It's the Get Up and Go Show with Todd, Shirley, and Mike.
2: Cloudy and a chance of rain today. High of 27. Both Huntsville and Peterborough seeing some light rain. In Barrie, it's cloudy and 20.
1: Today's word of life comes from Mark chapter 1. It's called the Action Gospel. Lots going on.
2: Mm-hmm.
1: It's about John the Baptist. And John the Baptist showed up in the wilderness. He was kind of this weird fellow who was, started preaching. And he preached a baptism of repentance for the forgiveness of sins. And I thought, that's really cool. Sometimes we don't understand repentance, though.
2: That's right.
1: It's a big word, and sometimes we think guilt, shame, and you've been bad.
2: Yep.
1: There was a reason he was preaching it. If he was preaching a baptism of repentance for the forgiveness of sins.
2: Mm-hmm.
1: That's the good part of it, right?
2: For all of those feelings you feel when you hear the word repentance.
1: Right.
2: Yeah.
1: To get rid of all of
2: get
1: that.
2: Get rid of it, man.
1: It wasn't condemnation. It was forgiveness. It's not like God's mad. You've embarrassed him. You know, the forgiveness of sins was the destination for all of that.
2: Yes.
1: To restore our relationship with God, right?
2: Ooh, drive that train, Todd.
1: Even Jesus confirmed it. John 3:16, for God so loved the world, he gave his only son. Whoever believes in him shall not perish.
2: Say it louder for the people in the back.
1: But have eternal life.
2: Woo!
1: So God's heart isn't to keep bringing up our failures and make us feel bad. His heart is to forgive them and restore our relationship with him.
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1: Good morning. A Dufferin County OPP officer has died in the line of duty. 29-year-old Taryn Bali was on deployment with the James Bay Detachment and was conducting an investigation in Hearst. One person's in custody, according to police. Bali had been with the Dufferin Detachment for 2.5 years and no other details have been released at this time. Three people are facing charges following a police pursuit in Grey Bruce. The OPP say the investigation started May 19th in Meaford when a driver fled a ride check after it was determined they were in breach of court-imposed conditions. Officers then attended a home in Chatsworth, leading to a pursuit.
2: The suspect attempted to flee the residence in a stolen motor vehicle, which subsequently struck a police cruiser. Two officers sustained minor injuries as a result of the collision.
1: That was Constable Cody Lyons. Three suspects were arrested and were also found to be in possession of a firearm. Simcoe County's auto mayors have received a response from the Prime Minister. The nine mayors sent a letter to Mark Carney last month to request a meeting following the creation of the Canada North Vehicles Initiative. In response, Carney says a copy of the exchange has been sent to the appropriate ministers and looks forward to continuing their dialogue moving forward. Peterborough is looking to increase housing starts by slashing development charges. Mayor Jeff Leal tabled a motion that proposes a 50% reduction in development charges in hopes of getting federal and provincial funding over the next 10 years, making housing more affordable.
3: It's time for decisive and bold action to address the housing affordability crisis facing many young Peterboroughians today.
1: The motion will go before City Council next week for a final vote. A portion of Sanford Street Newmarket will be closed. According to town officials, heavy construction equipment will have to be moved by crane and will result in the closure of Sanford today until 5 p.m. The closures between Hodgson Drive and Hanley Crescent and detours are in effect. Residents are being reminded about the new tree-cutting bylaw in Bracebridge. The updated bylaw was approved in December to reflect their commitment to protecting the natural environment while supporting reasonable development. The bylaw is for both residential and commercial tree-cutting and requires you to have a permit before removing any trees. In sports, Jordan Staal scored a pair of goals to help lead the Carolina Hurricanes to a 5-3 win over the Vegas Golden Knights and have tied the Stanley Cup final at 2 games apiece. MLB Brandon Valenzuela hit a game-winning single to lead the Toronto Blue Jays to a 3-2 win over the Philadelphia Phillies. In Ontario Premier League, the Vaughan Azzurri women, they lost 3-1 to NDC Ontario. There's a risk of a thunderstorm for today. Traffic and weather are next.
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1: 6:33, your life traffic update. There's a collision blocking the two left lanes of the 407 westbound. That's at 35-115. It's the usual volume along the 400 and 404. Highway 26 is a pretty good commute. Highways 6 and 10 are both moving well. It's a decent drive along 35-115. Highway 12's off to a good start and no delays so far along Highway 11. Central Ontario weather, it'll be mainly cloudy today with a chance of showers and risk of thunderstorm. High at 27, but will feel like 32 at the Humidex. Tonight, partly cloudy with a chance of showers, low 17. And tomorrow, mainly cloudy with a chance of showers and risk of a thunderstorm and a high at 26. In Owen Sound, it's 21 degrees, 21 in Huntsville. Newmarket sitting at 21, 20 degrees in Peterborough, and Barrie, it's 20. I'm Mike Poirier from the Life 100.3 News Center. 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
0: In about 15 minutes, we talk with Craig Head, registered psychotherapist from Head Therapy, about feeling like a failure and that internal narrative we all have.
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0: It's 6:38. Here's today's Word of Life, Mark 1, verse 4.
1: And so John the Baptist appeared in the wilderness, preaching a baptism of repentance for the forgiveness of sins.
0: That's Mark 1, 4. It's today's Word of Life.

0: listener-supported Christian radio, Life 100.3. She's got a powerful voice. That's Katie Nicole. Have your way. Good morning. It's 6:44 on the Get Up and Go show with Todd, Shirley, and Mike.
1: Cloudy with a chance of a thunderstorm later. High of 27 in Barrie. It's cloudy and 20.
0: Well, we want to send you to Kingdom Bound this year. Kingdom Bound 2026. We want you to go to the concerts. We want you to go camping. I want you to ride the ride.
1: Yes.
0: And we're playing Kingdom Bound's Secret Sound, okay? So, all yesterday, stumped. We played the Secret Sound for you, and nobody got it yesterday.
1: Even Michael Onley's listeners didn't get it.
0: So, if you're up early listening, good for you, because I'll give you some hints ahead of time.
1: Oh, see?
2: Wow.
0: All right. So, I'm not going to play the sound, but it's not a stapler.
1: Mm-hmm.
0: So if you're making notes or... write it in the dust on your dashboard of your car with your finger. It's not a stapler. It's not a dog eating a biscuit, which was one guess.
1: That's right.
0: And it's not someone sifting through a stack of paper. All right. Oh. That's all you get from us today.
2: Hopefully someone wrote that down.
0: Until we play again. We're going to play three times today, twice on the morning show, and then once with Michael Onley after 5. So

0: both lanes, the 407 westbound. That's at 35-115. It's the usual volume along the 400. Southbound 404 backed up as you make your way through Newmarket. Highway 26 is a pretty good commute. 6 and 10 are both moving well. It's a decent drive along 35-115. Highway 12's off to a good start and no delays so far along Highway 11. I'm Mike Poirier for your Life Traffic Update.
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0: Listener supported Christian Radio Life 100.3. That's Ottawa's own Samantha Ebert with her new one, 41. Good morning at 6:51. Holy ones. It's the Get Up and Go Show with Todd, Shirley, and Mike.
1: Yeah, we're in for some muggy conditions today. Cloudy, chance of showers or thunderstorms. It'll feel like 32. Right now it's 21.
0: Life isn't always easy, and sometimes even the strongest among us need a little bit of help to work through some of life's more challenging problems. This is the Mental Health Moment on Life 100.3, and it's for educational purposes only. 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Good morning.
2: Good morning. Glad to be here with you again.
0: Craig, let's talk about feeling like a failure. I think a lot of us have felt that in one time or another, but is there really anybody in the Bible that has felt that way?
2: There's a few characters in the Bible that have the failure narrative, and I resonate with that as well because there have been different failures in my life, and I'm so glad that I can look into scripture and realize that I'm not the only one. And I've noticed that there are people all around me that are weaving, writing that failure narrative in their own lives.
0: Mm-hmm. Absolutely. And so how do I get out of doing that?
2: That's a great question, and I think sometimes depending on the failure that someone's experiencing, I think sometimes it takes a different avenue, but there needs to be a reframing, a replacing of where's that thought coming from. And I know people who feel that they're a failure, but they have lived a successful life, and one thing in life can trip them up. Meanwhile, they have had a successful, prosperous, compassionate life, and here they are calling themselves a failure.
0: That's right, because when we fail, we create that, an internal narrative that says, I'm not enough.
2: That's right. That's
0: you right. Big dummy. Yeah. Like, what are you doing? What were you thinking?
2: That's right. And you know what? One thing that I would counter with that is one of my favorite life verses, Philippians 1:6, being confident of this very thing, that he who has begun a work in you will complete that work in you. And so sometimes we will pull away because we think I failed and I'm not going to fail again. And so they just avoid doing anything new in their life.
0: Amen. And I think of Psalm 139:14. Yes. I am fearfully and wonderfully made.
2: Yes.
0: You might be initially hesitant to seek out help and support for personal matters, but when you do, friend, you will feel confident that you are taking a courageous first step towards getting to a better place and being a better you. Today, we've been talking about that fear of failure. Thank you, Craig Head, registered psychotherapist from Head Therapy in Barrie, for joining us this morning.
2: Thanks again. It was great to be here with you.
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1: Good morning. A Dufferin County OPP officer has died in the line of duty. 29-year-old Taryn Bali was on deployment with the James Bay Detachment and was conducting an investigation in Hearst. One person's in custody, according to police. Bali had been with the Dufferin Detachment for 2.5 years and no other details have been released at this time. Three people are facing charges following a police pursuit in Grey Bruce. The OPP say the investigation started May 19th in Meaford when a driver fled a ride check after it was determined they were in breach of court-imposed conditions. Officers then attended a home in Chatsworth, leading to a pursuit.
2: The suspect attempted to flee the residence in a stolen motor vehicle, which subsequently struck a police cruiser. Two officers sustained minor injuries as a result of the collision.
1: That was Constable Cody Lyons. Three suspects were arrested and were also found to be in possession of a firearm. Simcoe County's auto mayors have received a response from the Prime Minister. The nine mayors sent a letter to Mark Carney last month to request a meeting following the creation of the Canada North Vehicles Initiative. In response, Carney says a copy of the exchange has been sent to the appropriate ministers and looks forward to continuing their dialogue moving forward. Peterborough is looking to increase housing starts by slashing development charges. Mayor Jeff Leal tabled a motion that proposes a 50% reduction in development charges in hopes of getting federal and provincial funding over the next 10 years, making housing more affordable.
3: It's time for decisive and bold action to address the housing affordability crisis facing many young Peterburghians today.
1: The motion will go before City Council next week for a final vote. A portion of Sanford Street in Newmarket will be closed. According to town officials, heavy construction equipment will have to be moved by crane and will result in the closure of Sanford today until 5 p.m. The closures between Hodgson Drive and Hanley Crescent and detours are in effect. Residents are being reminded about the new tree-cutting bylaw in Bracebridge. The updated bylaw was approved in December to reflect their commitment to protecting the natural environment while supporting reasonable development. The bylaw is for both residential and commercial tree cutting and requires you to have a permit before removing any trees. From the News Patrol, a team of volunteers were able to find a lost dog in British Columbia. Tiara Jordan and her husband were traveling in the Kelowna area when they were hit by a pickup truck and ended up rolling into the bush. The couple suffered minor injuries but couldn't find their dog, Daisy. The couple were taken to hospital for treatment while strangers volunteered to look for their dog. 96 hours later, the team returned to the scene of the collision and found Daisy sitting in the passenger seat of the vehicle that had yet to be removed. In sports, Jordan Staal scored a pair of goals to help lead the Carolina Hurricanes to a 5-3 win over the Vegas Golden Knights and have tied the Stanley Cup final at 2 games apiece. MLB, Brandon Valenzuela hit a game-winning single to lead the Toronto Blue Jays to a 3-2 win over the Philadelphia Phillies. In Ontario Premier League, the Vaughan Azzurri women, they lost 3-1 to NDC Ontario. There's a risk of a thunderstorm for today. Traffic and weather are next.
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1: 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There's a collision blocking the two left lanes of the 407 westbound. That's at 35-115. There's a bit of a slowdown heading south along the 400, starting at Line 5 and again at Major McKenzie. Southbound 404 backed up as you make your way through Newmarket. No delays so far along Highway 26. Highways 6 and 10 are both clear. 35-115 is off to a good start. Highway 12 is moving well, and it's a decent drive along Highway 11. Central Ontario weather. It'll be mainly cloudy today. Chance of showers and risk of a thunderstorm. High 27, but will feel like 32 at the Humidex. Tonight, partly cloudy with a chance of showers, low 17. And tomorrow, mainly cloudy. Chance of showers and risk of a thunderstorm and high 26. In Owen Sound, it's 20 degrees, 21 in Huntsville, Newmarket sitting at 21, 20 degrees in Peterborough, and Barrie, it's 21. I'm Mike Poirier from the Life 100.3 News Center. 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
0: still to come. Prepare yourself. Mike Poirier's got some stuff you didn't know.
1: And the researchers digging deep when it comes to sleep.
0: Okay. Plus the World Cup coming to our backyard. We want to know what you love about soccer.
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0: faithfully. Ontario's Christian Superstation, Life 100.3. It's Toby Mac and Faithfully. Good morning, it's 7:10 on the Get Up and Go Show with Todd, Shirley, and Mike.
1: Cloudy with a chance of a thunderstorm later. Going to get to a high of 27. Huntsville and Newmarket sitting at 21. Peterborough seeing some light rain and 20. And in Barrie, it's cloudy and 20.
0: The World Cup is coming to Toronto.
2: Woo-hoo! Oh, boy.
0: Can you believe this? It's pretty cool, right? And this is a big deal. And I'm curious this morning, if you're like a huge soccer fan, this is your moment. Like there are, I find soccer fans, like you guys.
1: They're crazy.
0: You're underground though.
1: Yeah.
0: Like you don't.
1: Low key.
0: This is your time to really like put yourself out there and forward.
1: Mm-hmm.
0: And I know that's going to happen.
2: Like, oh, it's going to come out.
0: There's watch parties, I'm sure.
2: Mm-hmm.
0: I may even watch a full soccer match.
1: Yeah.
2: Well done.
0: I think I've only dipped in and out. And I get my hair cut in these places where they put sports up.
2: Yeah. Mm-hmm.
0: And that they put soccer.
1: Oh, they're definitely going to have
2: that's
1: it
2: so
1: up then.
2: Cool.
0: All the time.
1: Yeah, yeah.
0: But that's the longest I probably ever watched is a haircut length.
1: I'm just trying to figure out the schedule and how that works and where they're exactly they're playing. And this, I do know that this is the first ever World Cup Canadian played game.
0: How about that? Mm-hmm.
1: Right here in Toronto.
0: Very cool. Now, all of our kids, like Mike, your kids, my kids.
1: Kate started too, yep.
0: Soccer, first sport they ever played.
1: Yeah.
0: Timbits soccer, right?
1: Yeah. And I think maybe that's where the love of it starts or the disregard for it.
0: Hey, let me run around in the field and kick a ball and give me a freezy after.
1: Yeah.
2: Or you get your orange slices at halftime.
1: Yeah.
0: I forgot about orange slices
1: at
0: halftime.
1: Yeah, you got to pick the dandelions too and check the direction of the wind by
2: and
1: throwing
2: the
1: grass
2: under
1: the
0: air. That's all you do, right? Yeah. So I never played soccer when I was younger.
1: No, me neither.
0: No.
1: Mm-hmm.
0: Did you?
2: Oh, I did, yeah.
0: Millennial?
2: Loved
0: okay.
2: it. It was great.
0: So, like, you know, this is the time to shine. If you're a soccer fan, we want to hear from you. Like, what do you love about the game? Like, mm-hmm. maybe you played when you were a kid and you're just like, so, this is so awesome. Or maybe you don't play. You just like watching.
1: Yeah.
0: Right?
1: You yep.
0: know? Like hockey. Like, I'm never going to play hockey, but I can watch it.
2: You watch it.
0: Yeah. Yeah, exactly. What do you love about soccer? Give us a call. 866-737-LIFE.
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2: There's a collision blocking the left lane of the 407 westbound. That's at 35-115. There's a bit of a slowdown heading south along the 400, starting at Line 5 and again at Major McKenzie. Southbound 404 backed up as you make your way through Newmarket. No delays so far along Highway 26. Highways 6 and 10 are both clear. 35-115 is off to a good start. Highway 12 is moving well, and it's a decent drive along Highway 11. I'm Mike Poirier with your Life Traffic Update.
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1: Ontario's Christian Superstation, Life 100.3, Matthew West and Good. It's 7:22. Good morning. It's the Get Up and Go Show with Todd, Shirley, and Mike.
2: Cloudy with a chance of a thunderstorm later. High of 27. And in Barrie, it's 20.
3: With some stuff you didn't know, here's Mike Poirier.
4: So what if you could get the benefits of sleep without sleeping?
1: I think we'd fill that time with more useless stuff that we do.
2: Yeah.
4: You think so?
2: I think so.
1: Yeah, but how can you do that? You need sleep.
4: Yeah, because deep sleep, it's meant to reset our minds after a day of learning.
2: Right. All the learning.
4: So much learning
1: I did today.
4: Yeah. But anyway, so scientists, what they did was they had a light-controlled test that they did on awake mice. So they had pulses of light, which is meant to trigger the pulses that we typically see in our brains while sleeping.
2: I don't see any pulses. I go to bed to sleep.
1: Typically, the lights are off.
4: See, you're missing it.
2: What?
4: You had your eyes closed.
1: That's how it works.
4: So there you go. Yeah, these pulses are happening while you sleep.
2: Huh.
4: So they ended up doing memory tests on both mice that had a good sound sleep and those that were sleep deprived. And they both ended up with similar memory scores.
2: Whoa.
1: So it's the same. But what about the body?
2: Yeah.
4: We're not focused on that yet.
1: You're not going to fool your body.
2: No, you're not.
4: Maybe there's other different light pulses we need to do.
1: You wake up and you may be mentally refreshed.
2: Where's my flashlight?
1: But you're
2: still
1: struggling.
2: I want to beam it in somebody's eyes.
1: Yeah, let's give this a shot.
4: Well, they're saying there's no plans for human tests when it comes to these light pulses.
1: Yeah, because humans understand it's silly.
4: Well, we like our sleep.
2: Yeah, of course.
4: I love sleeping in.
2: The bravest people on earth are the people who take naps, because it's very brave to wake up twice in one day.
4: That's
1: right.
4: It is.
1: Yeah,
4: that's hard work.
2: Yeah. Yep.
4: So anyways, how about sleeping without sleeping? That's some stuff you didn't know.
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1: Good morning. A Dufferin County OPP officer has died in the line of duty. 29-year-old Taryn Bali was on deployment with the James Bay Detachment and was conducting an investigation in Hearst. One person's in custody, according to police. Bali had been with the Dufferin Detachment for 2.5 years and no other details have been released at this time. Three people are facing charges following a police pursuit in Grey Bruce. The OPP say the investigation started May 19th in Meaford when a driver fled a ride check after it was determined they were in breach of court-imposed conditions. Officers then attended a home in Chatsworth, leading to a pursuit.
2: The suspect attempted to flee the residence in a stolen motor vehicle, which subsequently struck a police cruiser. Two officers sustained minor injuries as a result of the collision.
1: That was Constable Cody Lyons. Three suspects were arrested and were also found to be in possession of a firearm. Simcoe County's auto mayors have received a response from the Prime Minister. The nine mayors sent a letter to Mark Carney last month to request a meeting following the creation of the Canada North Vehicles Initiative. In response, Carney says a copy of the exchange has been sent to the appropriate ministers and looks forward to continuing their dialogue moving forward. Peterborough is looking to increase housing starts by slashing development charges. Mayor Jeff Leal tabled a motion that proposes a 50% reduction in development charges in hopes of getting federal and provincial funding over the next 10 years, making housing more affordable.
3: It's time for decisive and bold action to address the housing affordability crisis facing many young Peterboroughians today.
1: The motion will go before City Council next week for a final vote. A portion of Sanford Street Newmarket will be closed. According to town officials, heavy construction equipment will have to be moved by crane and will result in the closure of Sanford today until 5 p.m. The closures between Hodgson Drive and Hanley Crescent and detours are in effect. Residents are being reminded about the new tree-cutting bylaw in Bracebridge. The updated bylaw was approved in December to reflect their commitment to protecting the natural environment while supporting reasonable development. The bylaw is for both residential and commercial tree-cutting and requires you to have a permit before removing any trees. In sports, Jordan Staal scored a pair of goals to help lead the Carolina Hurricanes to a 5-3 win over the Vegas Golden Knights and have tied the Stanley Cup final at 2 games apiece. MLB Brandon Valenzuela hit a game-winning single to lead the Toronto Blue Jays to a 3-2 win over the Philadelphia Phillies. In Ontario Premier League, the Vaughan Azzurri women, they lost 3-1 to NDC Ontario. There's a risk of a thunderstorm for today. Traffic and weather are next.
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1: 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There's a collision blocking the left lane of the 407 westbound. That's at 35-115. 400 south, slow going starting at Teston Road. Southbound 404 backed up through Newmarket and then slows down again at Elgin Mills. It's a decent drive along Highway 26. Highways 6 and 10 are both moving well. It's a smooth commute along 35-115. Highway 12's off to a good start and no problems to report along Highway 11. Central Ontario weather. It'll be mainly cloudy today with a chance of showers and risk of thunderstorm. High of 27, but will feel like 32 with the humidex. Tonight, partly cloudy with a chance of showers, low of 17. And tomorrow, mainly cloudy, chance of showers and a risk of a thunderstorm and a high of 26. In Wind Sound, it's 19 degrees, 21 in Huntsville, Newmarket sitting at 21, 20 degrees in Peterborough, and Barrie, it's 21. I'm Mike Poirier from the Life 100.3 News Center. 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

0: Ontario's Christian Superstation, Life 100.3, Jordan Feliz and Beloved. It's 7:42. Good morning. It's the Get Up and Go Show with Todd, Shirley, and Mike.
1: Cloudy with a chance of a thunderstorm today. High of 27. It's going to be a steamy one. Owen Sound is foggy and 19. Peterborough seeing some rain and 21. And in Barrie, it's cloudy and 21.
0: All right. Kingdom Bound 2026 coming up July 27th, 28th, and 29th.
1: Woo!
0: Our favorite brothers are there for King and Country.
1: Yes.
0: Josiah Queen going to be there too.
1: He's going to be fabulous.
0: Plus Kane. You just got to go to see what they're going to be wearing.
1: Right? My grandma's blanket. I love that when they wear that suit.
0: Kind of a family thing going on
1: here.
0: All right, and we want to send one winner and five friends there for all of the rides, all of the music, plus overnight camping. So let's see if we can get a qualifier.
1: Good morning, Lifelines. Who's this and where are you calling from?
2: This is Brandy, and I'm calling from Owen Sound.
1: Brandy from Owen Sound. Let's get you qualified. You're caller 7.
2: I was planning out my technique. Do I call right away as soon as you say? Do I wait 7 seconds? And I just went for it.
0: Just call. Yeah.
1: Good for you.
2: Don't hold back. You just got to call.
0: Just call. All right. Now we get to play Secret Sound, okay?
2: Oh, this is the hard part.
0: All right. We're going to play you a mystery sound, and you just got to tell us what it is. Do you want your hints right away or after?
2: After. No.
0: Okay.
2: Right away.
0: Okay.
2: Right away.
0: So this is not a stapler.
2: Right.
0: It's not a dog eating a biscuit.
2: Four people shuffling through paper.
0: That's right. All right.
2: I wrote those down.
0: Good.
2: I wrote those down, but you reminded me, so this is good.
0: Good. All right. Here comes the sound. Listen close.
2: Okay. Like shuffling a deck of cards. Like, you know that?
1: No.
2: Oh,
0: it's not.
2: Guys, this is one of the hardest games you've ever played, you know.
1: Then we have to play it again.
0: It's because the prize is so big. I mean, you get to go.
2: It is true. You got to work for it.
0: Exactly. Camping at Kingdom Bound, all the concerts, all the rides. Okay, we're going to play again after 8 o'clock.
2: Okay, I'm going to listen again.
0: Good, yes. You can play, and we'll announce the grand prize winner June 19th. And if you want a little more info about Kingdom Bound 2026, go to kingdombound.org. Thanks for playing, Brandy.
2: Thanks, guys. Have an awesome day.
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3: There's a collision blocking the left lane of the 407 westbound. That's at 35-115. 400 South, slow going at Teston Road, while southbound 404, very slow through Newmarket and then slows down again at Elgin Mills. It's a decent drive along Highway 26. Highways 6 and 10 are both moving well. It's a smooth commute along 35-115. Highway 12's off to a good start, and no problems to report along Highway 11. I'm Mike Poirier for your Life Traffic Update.
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0: It's 7:49. Here's today's Word of Life, Mark 1, verse 4.
1: And so John the Baptist appeared in the wilderness, preaching a baptism of repentance for the forgiveness of sins.
0: That's Mark 1, 4. It's today's Word of Life.

0: Ontario's Christian Superstation, Life 100.3. That's Mercy Me and Make It Well. Boy, they got a full calendar this year. They've got an Alaskan cruise coming up and a full concert tour for the fall.
1: Cruise in Alaska.
0: Woo!
1: Good for you guys.
0: Good morning. It's 7:53 on the Get Up and Go Show with Todd, Shirley, and Mike.
1: Cloudy with a chance of showers or thunderstorms developing today. Is that humidity hanging around today, making it feel like 32? Yeah, right now it's 21.
0: Well, if you are wanting to ditch the distractions of traditional social media, we may have found a platform that's designed to uplift and inspire you.
1: Okay, so you're saying quality over quantity?
0: Yeah.
1: Okay.
0: Yeah, because with the other social media platforms, you can doom scroll for hours and the hours just evaporate and you really get nothing out of it.
1: Well, and then
0: a lot of screenshots that you never look at.
1: Sorting through useless stuff.
0: Right. You know, you're seeing more ads and what your friends are up to anymore.
1: Well, what did you find? How could you sort through all that?
0: Well, this is called Lord's Book. And it's not a joke. Huh. It's very real. Yeah. And they claim it's the world's first and only Christian social media platform. And it connects Christians worldwide where faith comes first.
1: All right. Have you had a peek?
0: I have had
1: How's
0: a peek.
1: How's it look? What's it, is it like?
0: I jump right to the reviews. What do you think about it?
1: Oh, okay.
0: Because if I don't know, I don't go. I can't just jump on the train and figure it out. I need to know where it's going first.
1: Oh, okay. So how people have been using it.
0: It's mixed reviews right now. Yeah. Like, I mean, just like anything, when it first starts up.
1: Well, it's young.
0: Yeah, you just don't know.
1: But have you been a fly on the wall kind of deal?
0: Of course. And people are sharing their journeys on there. You can connect with Christians all across the world.
1: Well, that would be the cool thing.
0: Right?
1: Yeah.
0: There's motivational sermons, there's daily devotionals, and there's even powerful prayers that you can help pray alongside of.
1: Sounds like it has potential.
0: Right? Let us know if you've heard about the Lord's Book or if you've used it. 1-866-737-LIFE.
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0: It's 22 degrees at 8 o'clock on the Get Up and Go show. 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
1: Good morning. A Dufferin County OPP officer has died in the line of duty. 29-year-old Taryn Valley was on deployment with the James Bay Detachment and was conducting an investigation in Hearst. One person's in custody, according to police. Valley had been with the Dufferin Detachment for 2.5 years and no other details have been released at this time. Three people are facing charges following a police pursuit in Grey Bruce. The OPP say the investigation started May 19th in Meaford when a driver fled a ride check after it was determined they were in breach of court-imposed conditions. Officers then attended a home in Chatsworth, leading to a pursuit.
2: The suspect attempted to flee the residence in a stolen motor vehicle, which subsequently struck a police cruiser. Two officers sustained minor injuries as a result of the collision.
1: That was Constable Cody Lyons. Three suspects were arrested and were also found to be in possession of a firearm. Simcoe County's auto mayors have received a response from the Prime Minister. The nine mayors sent a letter to Mark Carney last month to request a meeting following the creation of the Canada North Vehicles Initiative. In response, Carney says a copy of the exchange has been sent to the appropriate ministers and looks forward to continuing their dialogue moving forward. Peterborough is looking to increase housing starts by slashing development charges. Mayor Jeff Leal tabled a motion that proposes a 50% reduction in development charges in hopes of getting federal and provincial funding over the next 10 years, making housing more affordable.
3: It's time for decisive and bold action to address the housing affordability crisis facing many young Peterboroughans today.
1: The motion will go before City Council next week for a final vote. A portion of Sanford Street in Newmarket will be closed. According to town officials, heavy construction equipment will have to be moved by crane and will result in the closure of Sanford today until 5 p.m. The closures between Hodgson Drive and Hanley Crescent and detours are in effect. Residents are being reminded about the new tree-cutting bylaw in Bracebridge. The updated bylaw was approved in December to reflect their commitment to protecting the natural environment while supporting reasonable development. The bylaw is for both residential and commercial tree cutting and requires you to have a permit before removing any trees. From the News Patrol, a team of volunteers were able to find a lost dog in British Columbia. Tiara Jordan and her husband were traveling in the Kelowna area when they were hit by a pickup truck and ended up rolling into the bush. The couple suffered minor injuries but couldn't find their dog, Daisy. The couple were taken to hospital for treatment while strangers volunteered to look for their dog. 96 hours later, the team returned to the scene of the collision and found Daisy sitting in the passenger seat of the vehicle that had yet to be removed. In sports, Jordan Staal scored a pair of goals to help lead the Carolina Hurricanes to a 5-3 win over the Vegas Golden Knights and have tied the Stanley Cup final at 2 games apiece. MLB, Brandon Valenzuela hit a game-winning single to lead the Toronto Blue Jays to a 3-2 win over the Philadelphia Phillies. In Ontario Premier League, the Vaughan Azzurri women, they lost 3-1 to NDC Ontario. There's a risk of a thunderstorm for today. Traffic and weather are next.
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1: 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There's a collision blocking the left lane of the 407 westbound. That's at 35115. 400 south, very slow as you approach Teston Road. Southbound 404 backed up through Newmarket and then slows down again at Elgin Mills. No problems to report along Highway 26. Highway 6, a little slow going at Superior Street and Owen Sound. Highway 10's off to a good start. 35-115's moving well. It's a smooth commute along Highway 12 and no delays to deal with along Highway 11. Central Ontario weather. It'll be mainly cloudy today with a chance of showers and risk of a thunderstorm. High of 27, but will feel like 32 with the Humidex. Tonight, partly cloudy, a chance of showers, a low of 17. And tomorrow, mainly cloudy with a chance of showers and risk of a thunderstorm and a high of 26. In Owen Sound, it's 17 degrees, 21 in Huntsville. Newmarket sitting at 22, 21 degrees in Peterborough and Barrie, it's 22. I'm Mike Poirier from the Life 100.3 News Center. 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

0: listener-supported Christian radio, Life 100.3, Brandon Heath, and he does. It's 8:11. Good morning. It's the Get Up and Go show with Todd, Shirley, and Mike.
1: Cloudy, chance of rain or a thunderstorm today. Gonna get to a high of 27. Newmarket, seeing some showers in 21. And in Barrie, it's mostly cloudy in 22.
0: So today's word of life talks about John the Baptist.
1: Mm-hmm.
0: Now, here's a kind of an odd fellow who showed up in the wilderness and started preaching on baptism.
1: Yes.
0: For repentance, for the forgiveness of sins. And sometimes we hear the word repentance and we think guilt, shame.
1: Yeah.
0: Scolding.
1: My bad.
0: Yeah, you were bad. You've embarrassed everybody.
1: Yeah.
0: This is terrible.
2: Oh,
0: I don't
2: man.
0: Like this situation. Anger.
1: Mm-hmm.
0: But that wasn't the goal. The goal wasn't condemnation. He said it's for the forgiveness of sins.
1: Of all of those things.
0: How about that?
1: It's forgiveness.
2: All in one.
1: Yeah.
0: Yeah, it's not the announcement. God's mad at everybody.
1: Yeah.
0: It's a baptism of repentance for the forgiveness of sins. So the destination was grace. How about that?
1: Yep.
0: The goal was to restore the relationship with God. And Jesus came along after. They were cousins, by the way.
1: Mm-hmm.
0: John 3:16, Jesus said, "For God so loved the world, he gave his one and only son that whoever believes in him shall not perish."
1: Yeah, pointing the way to the narrow gate.
0: Not perish,
1: mm-hmm.
0: but have eternal life.
1: Yeah.
0: So God's heart isn't to keep bringing up our failures, make us feel bad. The heart is to forgive all our sins.
1: Amen. 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
2: There's a collision blocking the two left lanes, the 407 West. That's at 35-115. 400 southbound, slow going at Teston Road. Well, southbound 404, backed up through Newmarket and again just past Stouffville Road. No problems to report along Highway 26. Highway 6, a little slow going at Superior Street, no wind sound. Highway 10, off to a good start. 35-115 is moving well. It's a smooth commute along Highway 12 and no delays to deal with along Highway 11. I'm Mike Poirier, your Life Traffic Update.
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6: What does it mean to be the hands and feet of Jesus? Praying, feeding the poor, going to church, or loving your neighbor, these are all good things. But a statement by Trevin Wax reminds us that when we say we want to be the hands and feet of Jesus, we must remember what happened to the hands and feet of Jesus. Jesus' hands fed the crowd and his feet walked on water, but they were also driven through with nails. And this is a reminder that following Jesus isn't just about nice things, but tough things. Trusting Jesus includes following him not only where you want to go, but to where you don't. In John 16, Jesus said, "In the world you will have tribulation." That's a promise. But fortunately, Jesus' statement doesn't end there, because we're the hands and feet of Christ, and our leader has overcome the world.
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0: Listener supported Christian radio, Life 100.3. That's Elevation Worship and Hallelujah. Good morning. It's 8:19 on the Get Up and Go show with Todd, Shirley, and Mike.
1: Muggy today, cloudy, chance of showers or thunderstorms, and feeling like 32. Officially, we're at 22.
0: Life isn't always easy, and sometimes even the strongest among us need a little bit of help to work through some of life's more challenging problems. This is the Mental Health Moment on Life 100.3, and it's for educational purposes only. 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Good morning.
2: Good morning. Glad to be here with you again.
0: Craig, let's talk about feeling like a failure. I think a lot of us have felt that in one time or another, but is there really anybody in the Bible that has felt that way?
2: There's a few characters in the Bible that have the failure narrative, and I resonate with that as well because there have been different failures in my life, and I'm so glad that I can look into scripture and realize that I'm not the only one. And I've noticed that there are people all around me that are weaving, writing that failure narrative in their own lives.
0: Mm-hmm. Absolutely. And so how do I get out of doing that?
2: That's a great question, and I think sometimes depending on the failure that someone's experiencing, I think sometimes it takes a different avenue, but there needs to be a reframing, a replacing of where's that thought coming from. And I know people who feel that they're a failure, but they have lived a successful life, and one thing in life can trip them up. Meanwhile, they have had a successful, prosperous, compassionate life, and here they are calling themselves a failure.
0: That's right, because when we fail, we create that, an internal narrative that says, I'm not enough.
2: That's right. That's
0: you right. Big dummy. Yeah. Like, what are you doing? What were you thinking?
2: That's right. And you know what? One thing that I would counter with that is one of my favorite life verses, Philippians 1:6, being confident of this very thing, that he who has begun a work in you will complete that work in you. And so sometimes we will pull away because we think I failed and I'm not going to fail again. And so they just avoid doing anything new in their life.
0: Amen. And I think of Psalm 139:14. Yeah. I am fearfully and wonderfully made.
2: Yes.
0: You might be initially hesitant to seek out help and support for personal matters, but when you do, friend, you will feel confident that you are taking a courageous first step towards getting to a better place and being a better you. Today, we've been talking about that fear of failure. Thank you, Craig Head, registered psychotherapist from Head Therapy in Barrie, for joining us this morning.
2: Thanks again. It was great to be here with you.
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0: This Saturday at 4 o'clock, head over to the Good News Festival at the BWG Public Square in Bradford. 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The Street Team is powered by New Page Counseling in Barrie.

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1: Good morning. A Dufferin County OPP officer has died in the line of duty. 29-year-old Taryn Bali was on deployment with the James Bay Detachment and was conducting an investigation in Hearst. One person's in custody, according to police. Bali had been with the Dufferin Detachment for 2.5 years and no other details have been released at this time. Three people are facing charges following a police pursuit in Grey Bruce. The OPP say the investigation started May 19th in Meaford when a driver fled a ride check after it was determined they were in breach of court-imposed conditions. Officers then attended a home in Chatsworth, leading to a pursuit.
2: The suspect attempted to flee the residence in a stolen motor vehicle, which subsequently struck a police cruiser. Two officers sustained minor injuries as a result of the collision.
1: That was Constable Cody Lyons. Three suspects were arrested and were also found to be in possession of a firearm. Simcoe County's auto mayors have received a response from the Prime Minister. The nine mayors sent a letter to Mark Carney last month to request a meeting following the creation of the Canada North Vehicles Initiative. In response, Carney says a copy of the exchange has been sent to the appropriate ministers and looks forward to continuing their dialogue moving forward. Peterborough is looking to increase housing starts by slashing development charges. Mayor Jeff Leal tabled a motion that proposes a 50% reduction in development charges in hopes of getting federal and provincial funding over the next 10 years, making housing more affordable.
3: It's time for decisive and bold action to address the housing affordability crisis facing many young Peterboroughans today.
1: The motion will go before City Council next week for a final vote. A portion of Sanford Street in Newmarket will be closed. According to town officials, heavy construction equipment will have to be moved by crane and will result in the closure of Sanford today until 5 p.m. The closures between Hodgson Drive and Hanley Crescent and detours are in effect. Residents are being reminded about the new tree-cutting bylaw in Bracebridge. The updated bylaw was approved in December to reflect their commitment to protecting the natural environment while supporting reasonable development. The bylaw is for both residential and commercial tree cutting and requires you to have a permit before removing any trees. In sports, Jordan Staal scored a pair of goals to help lead the Carolina Hurricanes to a 5-3 win over the Vegas Golden Knights and have tied the Stanley Cup final at 2 games apiece. MLB Brandon Valenzuela hit a game-winning single to lead the Toronto Blue Jays to a 3-2 win over the Philadelphia Phillies. In Ontario Premier League, the Vaughan Azzurri women, they lost 3-1 to NDC Ontario. There's a risk of a thunderstorm for today. Traffic and weather are next.
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1: 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There's a collision blocking the two left lanes of the 407 westbound. That's at 35-115. 400 south, slow going, starting at Teston Road. Southbound 404, very slow through Newmarket, and then again just past Stouffville Road. No delays to deal with along Highway 26. Highway 6, a little slow going at Superior Street and Owen Sound. It's a smooth commute along Highway 10. No problems to report along 35-115. Highway 12's moving well, and it's a decent drive along Highway 11. Central Ontario weather, it'll be mainly cloudy today with a chance of showers and risk of thunderstorm. High 27, but will feel like 32 with the Humidex. Tonight, partly cloudy with a chance of showers, low 17. And tomorrow, mainly cloudy, chance of showers and risk of a thunderstorm and high 26. In Owen Sound, it's 16 degrees, 21 in Huntsville. Newmarket sitting at 22, 20 degrees in Peterborough, and Barrie, it's 22. I'm Mike Poirier from the Life 100.3 News Center. 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

0: It's 8:37, going to feel like 32 today. Here's today's word of life, Mark 1 verse 4.
1: And so John the Baptist appeared in the wilderness, preaching a baptism of repentance for the forgiveness of sins.
0: That's Mark 1:4. 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
1: Cloudy across central Ontario today, even a chance of a thunderstorm later. High of 27 right now. Barrie, it's mostly cloudy and 22.
0: All right, parents, VBS weeks are starting up soon, and we got all the details for you in one place, our VBS community listing. Mm-hmm. So if the kids are like, well, I miss my friends from last VBS last summer, yeah. Can't wait to see them again. Well, it's all listed there, so you can search by area. I was going to say territory.
1: Yeah, whatever's closest to you, you can put that information in there and it'll bring up all the day camps VBSs closer to you.
0: All right, so if you're in Meaford, you can go to Meaford Sports Camp. How about that?
1: Ooh.
2: That sounds fun.
1: I bet you they're going to play soccer.
0: I was going to say that. Yeah. That's at Owen Sound Alliance Church, ages 6 to 12. There's a little cost for that one that you can click and get your kids registered. All right, in Gravenhurst, so if you're up in Muskoka, how about this one? Illumination Station.
1: Ooh, what's that?
0: That's at Calvary Gravenhurst.
1: Okay.
0: You have to find out.
2: This one sounds bright.
1: That sounds very deep.
0: Yeah, ages 4 to 10, very affordable, just $20 a child.
1: Huh.
0: Over in Flesherton, how about this one? Rainforest Falls Day Camp.
1: Hello.
2: Oh,
0: at Gentle Shepherd. Yeah. JK to grade 6, that one is free.
2: Excellent. Hey.
0: So you'll sort through and you'll love say, okay, well, this one fits my budget, or maybe this one's where the kids had their friends before. Sunrise Kids Camp in Aurora. So if you're down in York region, this one is, let's say, right in the middle of July.
1: Okay.
0: And you've got an early bird pricing there. So this is why you want to register before the 22nd, right?
1: Amen.
0: That's at the gathering place. So all the information is right there. If you're the person in charge at your church of VBS and you haven't had it listed at our website yet, please get on that right now so that parents can start searching. It's absolutely free. It's live right now at our website, lifeonline.fm.
1: All right, let's get out to the roads one more time for a live traffic update. Here's Mike.
2: An earlier collision along the 407 westbound at 35115 has been cleared. 400 southbound, slow going.

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0: Ontario's Christian Superstation, Life 100.3, Toby Mac and Speak Life. It's 8:54. Good morning. It's the Get Up and Go Show with Todd, Shirley, and Mike.
1: Cloudy, chance of rain today, high of 27, and right now it's 22.
0: We want to send somebody to Kingdom Bound 2026. Overnight camping, all the rides, and all the concerts. We need a qualifier. Here we go.
1: Good morning, Lifelines. Who's this and where are you calling from?
2: Hey, it's Tina from Collingwood. Hi, Shirley. Good morning.
1: Tina, good morning. Let's get you qualified. You're caller 7.
2: Yahoo, I got a passport this year.
0: Oh, yay. You're all set to go except for winning, so let's set you up. We're going to play Secret Sound. We're going to play you a mystery sound, and you have to tell us what it is. And I've got some hints for you, okay?
2: Okay.
0: It's not a stapler. It's not a dog eating a biscuit. It's not someone sifting through a stack of paper. And it's not someone rippling up some playing cards, okay?
2: Okay.
0: Here comes the sound. What do you think?
2: Is it fingernails tapping?
0: It is not.
1: No!
2: Darn it.
0: No,
1: Tina!
0: It is not.
1: Oh, you'll have
0: tapping.
1: To hold off getting that stamp in your passport this time, but you can play again.
0: Yeah, you can play after 5 o'clock with Michael Onley, okay?
2: Oh, you know I will.
0: Yes.
1: All right, Tina.
0: Thanks for playing.
2: Have a great day.
1: Bye. Bye.
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4: A branch doesn't have to work hard to produce fruit. All it has to do is stay connected to the trunk, the vine, and fruit happens naturally. I'm the vine, you're the branches. Stay connected to me and you will bear much fruit. Apart from me, you can do nothing.
5: That's Pastor John Burke, and he joins us again today on Focus on the Family with Jim Daly, and I'm John Fuller.
6: John, I'm so excited to have John Burke back with us. He's been here a number of times, but last time we talked about how we can trust God with our hopes and our dreams, and really our deepest longings are found in Jesus. And when we can understand that, it changes our life. And John gave us some ideas on reorienting our minds and connecting with God so that we can be in tune with the things he desires for us, the good gift giver, if I can say it that way. If you missed any part of it, man, get to the website, download it, get the smartphone app. You can listen that way. But today we're going to dive a little deeper into that content based on his book, Soul Revolution.
5: And John Burke is the pastor and founder of Gateway Church in Austin, Texas. He and his wife, Kathy, have an adult son and an adult daughter. And his book, Soul Revolution, How Imperfect People Became All God Intended, is indeed the foundation for our conversation.
6: John, welcome back.
4: Oh, great to be back.
6: It's good to see you. And let's pick up from last time. You talked about the 60-60 experiment. So for those that didn't hear it, give us a quick briefing on what the 60-60 experiment's all about.
4: Yeah. So the context, like we talked about last time, is that we all have deep longings. We have hopes. We have dreams. They're not bad, but oftentimes we settle for too little. And God actually wants to give us the deepest longings of our hearts, the love and the joy and the peace and patience and kindness, all these things that things from out there can't give us. But it only comes from intimate relationship with God. And in fact, that's what we were created for.
6: Yeah.
4: We weren't created to do life apart from the very source of life and love and goodness. He created us for that. So the Christian walk really is simple. It's incredibly simple. And Jesus said this his last night on earth in John 15:5. He said, look, I'm the vine, like I'm the trunk of the tree, you know, the vine. You're the branches. Stay connected to me and you will bear much fruit. Apart from me, you can do nothing. So what that means is this is the one thing that we've got to pay attention to. And you can find this all throughout Scripture. You know, in Galatians chapter 5, walk by the Spirit and you won't carry out the desires of the flesh, but the fruit of the Spirit, love, joy, peace, all that will grow naturally. And that's what he's saying. So for 60 days, you set a beeper to go off, your alarm on your smartphone, or we have an app that does it, that'll ding your phone and bring up a verse reminding you of how to stay connected or what God wants in this relationship. Or maybe you just put sticky notes in your car and on your computer, just as a reminder. And what you're trying to do is change your habit from going through the hours of the day, the moments of the day, forgetting about God, who's there with you.
6: Or distracted.
4: Yeah. Or not listening,
6: right,
4: and responding.
6: John, let me ask you this. As a pastor, I'm sure you have counseled many, many people that fit this description. But I want to really speak to that person that this is true of, and that is the person that's trying to satisfy longings that are artificial, It might be success, money, houses, cars, relationship, you know, the beautiful wife, whatever. And how when they reach it, how it doesn't meet the need. And speak to that individual, and even in the church, you know, someone who's made a commitment to Christ, it's sometimes hard to shake those habits of what you're actually going after and how to get better oriented around exactly what you're saying, opening your heart so the Lord can help meet the deeper longings of your life. I mean, some people might not even know what those longings are. That's how distracted they can be.
4: Yeah, and I think the other part is we don't stay connected to the Lord because we fear that if I do, he's going to fill in the blank.
6: Huh.
4: So this was my old fear, right? I was an engineer. I had a dream and a goal to start my own, get an MBA, start my own company, be rich and successful, because that was what I was trained is success.
6: Sure.
4: Okay. Well, then my dad did that, but it killed him.
6: Huh.
4: He died. He died from cancer, but he also struggled with alcoholism.
6: Just overworked.
4: He struggled with stress. He had ulcers. Mm-hmm. And on his deathbed, he said to me, John, I'd give it all back if I could just have my health and my family.
6: Hmm.
4: He knew the Lord, but he didn't know how to walk with the Lord.
6: Abide in him.
4: He didn't know how to abide, how to stay connected. And as a result, there were a lot of wounds. You know, his father abandoned their family. He was abusive. There was just a lot of wounds from the past my dad had never worked through. And I mean, I didn't realize this. And this is the thing. Our deepest longings are really trying to answer a few questions. Am I lovable or am I loved? And do I have worth? Do I have value? Do I have purpose? And really, we're trying to get those questions answered. The shallow strategies oftentimes are like, we're trained or we come up with an idea that if I'm successful, if I have a husband who looks like this or does this or is this status, or if I have a wife who, you know, looks like this or does, or kids, or, you know, you can fill it in with a thousand things.
6: Sure.
4: But those end up subtly becoming idols. In other words, they become the singular most important thing, and they distract us, just like you were saying, from the one thing that Jesus said is necessary, right? And that is relationship with the Lord, walking moment by moment with the Lord.
6: Yeah.
4: And so I think the thing I would say is don't worry about changing all your dreams. They're bad or your hopes are bad. They're not necessarily
6: right.
4: At all. Focus on walking day by day for 60 days and just see if you don't end up going, oh my gosh, this way of doing life with God is so much better.
6: Yeah. You had a story in the book about going skiing with your college buddies and you encountered what sounded like, you know, ski bunnies. What happened in that story and what was the outcome?
4: Yeah. So,
6: and what state were you in? Colorado?
4: Colorado.
6: Okay, good.
4: Crested Butte,
6: okay.
4: To be specific.
6: Yeah, excellent.
4: Yeah.
6: It's a great ski spot.
4: Yeah, it's a great ski spot. And yeah, so we were single, college, met these three girls, and, you know, we were trying to show off. And
6: Texans.
4: Yeah, and Texans. And if you don't know, Coloradans have a love-hate relationship with Texans.
6: But they love Texans who think they can ski really well.
4: Yeah, and so we didn't know, but these girls were like leading us into the trap, right? And
6: okay.
4: So they're like, okay, you can ski, let's go skiing. So they take us up to the backside, and it's this big bowl, probably 2 feet of powder, 3 feet of powder.
6: Crazy.
4: 70 degrees. I mean, it looked like a straight down drop. So they said to me, you can't fear. You have to go like you're falling down the mountain, plunge, and then use the speed to control your speed. So I start, but I'm terrified. So I lean back. Well, that's the worst thing you can do.
6: Boom.
4: And I snowball for 200 yards.
6: Yeah.
4: Right. And then I have to climb back up 100 yards to get my skis and put them back on. And she comes back and she's like, no. If you give in to fear, you're not going to be able to do this. You have to like throw yourself down the mountain and then you'll be able to control your speed. It seemed counterintuitive.
6: Right. I'd be right with you.
4: But I did it.
6: Yeah.
4: I did it that time. I leaned down the mountain and I didn't fight the speed and I started to then turn and it was the most fun I've ever had. It was a thrill. This 60-60 experiment, doing life moment by moment with Jesus, is the same. So here's what I challenge people to do. For 60 days, you have to go all out in complete willingness to do his will.
6: Yeah.
4: But I'm telling you, after watching thousands of people do this experiment for 60 days, nobody ever says who goes all out, oh, I wish I hadn't done that. Nobody. It's always.
6: Well, that's a good guarantee.
4: Oh my gosh.
6: Yeah.
4: God is real. He loves me and cares about me. I couldn't believe the things I experienced, the way God showed up, the way he led me, the joy, the peace, and the way he takes care of the little things when I just focus on the one thing Jesus said is most important. Abide in me, you'll bear much fruit. Apart from me, nothing.
6: John, that is so good. In the book, you share how you responded at a crucial time when a friend of yours, Jerry, really needed you. How did God work in that situation?
4: So I'm sitting there doing emails one day, and I was working on a message, and I was on a deadline, and I have this thought go into my head. I wonder where Jerry is. Jerry was not a Christian. He and his girlfriend had started coming to our church, and I hadn't seen him in a while, and I didn't know why I had that thought.
6: Huh.
4: And I thought, why did I think that, Lord? And then I was like, I'm busy. And so I go back to writing my message and I have the thought again.
6: Mm-hmm.
4: And it was kind of like, email Jerry. And it's like, I don't even know if I had Jerry's email and I don't have time to email Jerry. I go back to working again. It usually takes three times for me. I don't know why.
6: but
4: I'm kind of slow.
6: It's like a relationship, somebody asking you to do something.
4: Well, I mean,
6: that's what the impression.
4: Hey, can
6: you do this?
4: And many times my first thought is, was that just my dumb thought?
6: Right.
4: And oftentimes it is. It's a thought that's out of the blue.
6: Right.
4: And you got to learn to go, Lord, is that you? It's kind of like the Sam, you know, Lord, here I am.
6: So it comes back a second time.
4: So it comes back a second time. I keep ignoring, comes back a third time.
6: Uh-huh.
4: And so I'm like, okay, you know what? I don't know what this is, but in faith, and this is the key, learning how to hear the voice of God requires faith. Hebrews 11:6, without faith, it's impossible to please God.
6: Right.
4: Right? So I emailed Jerry. Hey, Jerry, haven't seen you in a while. Hope you're okay. Just was thinking about you, stopped and prayed for you. Let me know if I can do anything for you. Shot it off. Well, the next day, his girlfriend, who Jerry lived with, got that as she had just taken him home from the hospital, having tried to commit suicide the day I wrote that email.
6: Mm-hmm. The day the Lord was nudging.
4: The day the Lord nudged me.
6: Yeah, amazing.
4: She saw it as an act of God. They came in and he unloaded all the guilt and burden that he's carried because basically he started dating his brother's girlfriend. It tore their relationship apart because his brother was in love and he felt incredible guilt and it just drove him and he didn't know the forgiveness of the Lord.
6: Right.
4: So I shared the gospel with him. He came to Christ. The Lord turned his life around. It was amazing. Because of one little prompting thought.
6: Yeah, think of that.
4: And that's the adventure we get to go on with the Lord.
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9: 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And 3, study God's word on finances and prayerfully ask God to reveal the real causes of your bankruptcy. Most Christians unknowingly violate God's financial principles and struggle with worldly attitudes such as covetousness, selfishness, greed, or lack of contentment. Generally, it is the violation of biblical principles and worldly attitudes that cause people to get into debt and eventually go bankrupt. Living by God's financial principles will enable you to recover from bankruptcy and avoid the debt trap.
5: Thanks for listening to Focus on the Family. Let's resume now with the balance of today's programming.
6: John, that can be one of the big barriers is moving toward people with the right attitude. You're in the 60-60 experiment. You're asking the Lord every 60 minutes, okay, Lord, what, checking in, where do I need to go? And boom, that thought hits you. Contact so-and-so. Okay, well, I'm not sure if that's the Lord, but in faith, I'm going to make that happen. And, you know, these could be relationships that have historic conflict in them or something. So kind of bundling those thoughts together, the concept of moving toward people for some can be really intimidating.
4: Well, and it can be past conflict or it could be present conflict.
6: Or just fear.
4: Yeah. And one of the things in the book I talk about using the Lord's Prayer as a model.
6: Yeah, let's talk about that.
4: Well, and it leads in because, again, it's not being formal. It's just realizing the Lord's Prayer is really a model. Our Father who art in heaven, holy is your name. In other words, you're greater than I can possibly imagine, better than I can possibly imagine. I'm going to trust you. That's the sentiment. And then the second, you know, your kingdom come, your will be done on earth as it is in heaven. Okay, that's a prayer. Now, Jesus taught us to pray that because God's will is not done mostly on earth. This is what we're trying to do in the 60-60 experiment, is change it from the way we typically will things to be done and allow God's will to actually work in us. Now, here's the thing. Love requires willingness and free will. And so God doesn't force himself on us. Many times he waits for our willingness. And so the responding in obedience, the radical response in those moments throughout the day, it does require humbling ourselves in trust. I think about my own personal experience when our kids were little. We were in the middle as a church of doing the 60-60 experiment. So my watch was going off, you know, beeping every 60 minutes to remind me to stay connected each moment of the day. We go down to the beach and the kids are little. We stay up late swimming. We get up the next morning and I had this plan in my head of how the day was going to go. We had to get back. It was Sunday. So we would get up, you know, get ready. We'd be out on the beach by 10. We would enjoy, you know, the afternoon. We'd hit the road by 2 because we had to get back and get ready for school and everything else. And it's 10 o'clock, 11 o'clock, 12 o'clock. You know, we're all grumpy because we didn't sleep well. We're in a cramped little hotel. The dog and the dog's bark kept us up all night. We're all getting on each other's nerves, but I was doing a really good job of being patient.
6: Let me tell you.
4: Now, my wife disagreed.
5: Oh, man, am I feeling this.
4: But she was wrong. So you get the picture, right?
6: Yes.
4: But I really felt like I had, like we were all getting on each other's nerves. The kids were crying and upset. And I was trying to be so patient. And like, but now it's noon. It's 2 hours past plan.
6: Right. Time to go.
4: I.e. my will be done. So anyway, my wife finally confronted me. She says, "You're being so impatient." Well, I was like, "What? Don't you realize how patient I've been for 2 hours?
6: You've not noticed?"
4: Yes. And it just, you know, so then we started getting in. We were all in.
6: Yeah.
4: And right as we're in the middle of it, what do you think happened? The stinking beeper goes off on my watch.
6: The 60-60.
4: The 60-60. And I'm not kidding. In my mind, I said, "Sorry, Lord, can't connect right now. I'm busy."
5: Yeah, not this time.
6: And I certainly don't want accountability.
4: I do not want. And that is exactly what happens, right? Yeah. And what I realized is in that moment, it was like my wound, my pride, my way, it was blocking my spirit from even wanting to consider what the Lord wanted. Mm-hmm. His will be done, right?
6: Yeah.
4: And I literally had to, and it was only because this verse from scripture kept coming to my mind. Again, I think it was the Lord's prompting. God opposes the proud, but he gives grace to the humble. Humble yourselves, therefore, under God's mighty hand, and he will lift you up.
6: Yeah.
4: I kept hearing that, and I was like, ugh. Should have never memorized that scripture.
6: They always come back to bite us.
4: Yeah. But I went for a walk and I just calmed down and I was able to say, and sometimes this is what you have to say, Lord, I can't do it for them, but I'll do it for you.
6: Mm, that's good.
4: That's obedience. That's abide in my love. And how do you abide in my love? You know how much God loves us, a depth that we can't fathom, how high, how low, how wide, how deep. But we only have one thing to offer him in love, our will, in any one moment.
6: Mm-hmm.
4: So I said, okay, I'll do it as an act of love for you. And I went back and I apologized. Even though I wasn't wrong, they were wrong.
6: I could see it went deep.
4: Still got to go through forgiveness there, yeah, don't right. I? No, but that is the reality.
6: Yeah.
4: So that your kingdom come, your will be done. And what we're doing in these moments throughout the day in the 60-60 is we're changing our habit of just letting our pride and our will be done. And we're actually following his and we're seeing it's better. It was better. We went out and had a great day the rest of the day.
5: So you did have resolution.
4: They apologized too once I led. Mm. But leadership often requires humbling yourself, right?
6: Yeah, and I think in that 60-60 experiment, one of the things is just getting to know the voice of the Lord. And it doesn't need to be a shameful thing or an embarrassing thing. No. If you haven't practiced this, it takes a little time to say, okay, is that just me thinking that, or is that really the Holy Spirit nudging me? In fact, you had a story in the book about Kathy. You guys, I think, were in Russia. And something at a nice restaurant occurred or something. So fill in the blanks.
4: Well, we were living in post-communist Russia. So it was right after the fall of the Soviet Union. We moved to Leningrad. We left St. Petersburg, same city. We were there when it changed.
6: They changed names. Yeah.
4: But during that time, it was hyperinflation, just horrible economic crash.
6: Yeah.
4: So anyway, we were at a Christmas break out in Switzerland for a conference. So we're having this, we go to this really nice restaurant, steakhouse in Switzerland. And we've been eating, you know, borscht and potatoes and cucumbers. You couldn't get much.
6: Right.
4: And so we're having this incredible meal, you know, and just loving it. And my wife couldn't eat. She has a huge mercy gift.
6: Right.
4: That's not my problem.
6: Right. But you married opposites.
4: Yes. She helps me. She helps me with the Lord's heart for people. And so she couldn't eat. And I'm like, why aren't you eating? She goes, I can't eat this beautiful meal knowing some of our Russian friends, the parents in married student housing can't even get milk for their kids. We've got to do something to help them. Huh. And so we stopped and we prayed around the meal. And we just said, Lord, if this prompting that Kathy's feeling, we were all God, are we supposed to do something? Then tell us, show us.
6: Yeah.
4: And we spent the rest of the night brainstorming, well, maybe we could find trucks in Finland and we could truck food in from Finland. We can raise money from churches in the United States. We started to develop this plan. Well, we get back that next week to our flat. We lived in a Russian flat apartment and there was a phone message waiting for us. And we call and it was an organization that had a C-110 military transport plane flying in a whole cargo load of food, enough to feed 2,000 families for 3 months. Their contact had turned out to be mafia. They heard we were Americans living there. Is there any way we could possibly help them distribute the food?
6: That's crazy.
4: Crazy. Crazy.
5: My goodness.
4: And so we ended up being able to not only, you know, meet the needs physically, but we were able to share Christ with all of them and tell them about the God who cares about their needs, physical and spiritual. It was amazing. But again, this is the adventure God wants to lead us on. And sometimes it's amazing like that. Like he wants to do something through us, but we have to be willing to just seek his will and then willing to act. Sometimes it's real simple.
6: Yeah, and I like that through both days you've talked about that, keeping things simple, that the gospel is simple. It's not easy,
4: No, but it's the hardest thing.
6: It's the hardest thing.
4: No,
6: really. It is simple.
4: That's why the 60-60 experiment is for 60 days, we're trying to reorient our habit of not doing this one thing Jesus said is necessary.
6: Yeah.
4: Getting distracted by everything else.
6: Everything else. And I think that's where I want to end with this last question. That person, maybe they don't even feel worthy. That's so much the guilt that the enemy lays on our heart that, you know, we couldn't possibly be noticed by God because we're so unworthy.
4: Yeah.
6: Think of the things that you've done and the way that you've acted and the thoughts that you've had.
4: Right.
6: I'm trying to hit all the checklists
4: or still
6: here.
4: Or still have. Struggle with.
6: But the Lord's good with all that. He just wants that relationship, and those things will take care of themselves when you stay grafted into the vine. That's
4: absolutely
6: the point. And so speak to that person that continually has that loop playing in their head and they don't know that they can get out of the rut.
4: That's a lie from the enemy of your soul trying to keep you in the trap he's got you in, which is I've struggled with my own sin patterns and even addictions in my past as I was coming to faith in Christ. And I remember that. I remember what would happen is I would want to do well and I would try and then I would fail. And then I would hear in my head, man, you're disgusting. God is he's so displeasing you. He didn't want to hear from you until you can clean up your act.
6: Right.
4: So you know what I'd do? I'd stay away from God. The only one who, as I abide, can produce the fruit in my life.
6: Right.
4: So you see, the irony is when we try to do it without God, we stay stuck.
6: Right.
4: And that is the evil one's intent. He lies to you about that. So if you're feeling that, memorize what I memorized. Romans 8:1, there is now no condemnation for those who are in Christ Jesus. Right?
6: It's pretty straightforward.
4: No condemnation.
5: What a terrific reminder from John Burke today on Focus on the Family with Jim Daly. 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
6: I really love what John Burke shared in this conversation, especially the idea of connecting with the Lord every 60 minutes. And this is what Focus on the Family stands for. 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
13: 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Here's David to introduce the conclusion of his message, The Illumination of the Spirit.
14: I remember when I first began to learn about inspiration, the inspiration of the Bible, and I heard a statement that went something like this: these men of God, filled with the Spirit, through their own personality, shared God's absolute truth, so that what we have in the Scriptures written in the Bible is the absolute Word of God, right from God, poured through the personality of these individual writers, inspired by the Holy Spirit, illuminated by the Holy Spirit. We're talking about all of this today as we continue our discussion of 1 Corinthians 2, 6 through 14, and the illumination of the Spirit. You know, your prayerful support of Turning Point means a great deal to me. 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Together, we continue to deliver the unchanging Word of God to an ever-changing world, and we couldn't do it without you, so thank you for your partnership. When you send your gift this month, please be sure to ask for your copy of the book, The Holy Spirit You May Not Know. And we'll send it to you right away so that you can begin to read it and follow up on these lessons as we teach them each day on the radio. We are blessed to have the privilege of teaching God's Word to many, many people every day. This huge family of Bible-believing Bible students is everywhere in the world, and we're so grateful for the opportunity to make God's Bible, God's Word, the subject for every day. We don't teach anything else. We teach the Bible. And because of that, we know God is going to bless it because He's promised to do so. Here is part two of The Illumination of the Spirit. The great desire of the Spirit's heart is to flood the light of Scripture into your mind and help you to know more and more and more about your Heavenly Father and your Lord and Savior, Jesus Christ. And the Holy Spirit is like a lighthouse keeper who just loves to send that powerful beam out and help you get through the fog and the darkness of where you live. How many of you know we're living in some fog and darkness right now? Hard to see our way through it. Sometimes we get up and say, what in the world is going to happen today? How many of you know sometimes you just get a verse and you hang on to that verse and you live off of that verse for 2 or 3 days because God has given you a verse of Scripture to give you direction and hone in on what's happening in your life? In general, the content of the Spirit's ministry is all the truth. The truth is the Bible, the written Word of God. Sometimes people come to me and maybe they're living with each other out of marriage. I've had that happen several times. And they want to talk to me about this. And I say, you know, you guys, what you're doing is not right. You shouldn't be doing that. The Bible doesn't allow that. The Word of God doesn't allow that. And I've had them say to me, you know what, Pastor, I know that's what the Bible says, but we prayed about it and we've got real peace from God that this is okay. I'm not going to tell you all the things I say when that happens, but what I want to tell them is whatever you got is not peace from God. And I know that to be true because listen to me, kids. This is what you need to understand. The Holy Spirit will never contradict what the Word of God says. Not ever, ever, ever. You can count on it. You won't read something in the Bible and the next day get some vision from God that contradicts what the Bible says. It's not going to happen. Your standard for what is truth and what is right and wrong is the Scripture. And you don't have to doubt about it because God wrote it down for you. It's called the Bible. So when somebody tells me the Spirit of God told them to do something that is not from the Word of God, it may be a spirit, all right, but it's not the Spirit of God. So when we talk about spiritual illumination, we're not talking about dreams or private messages. We're talking about God's Word coming alive as He uses His Spirit to open the understanding and apply the Word of God to our hearts. So the parameters of spiritual discernment are found between the covers of this book. Do you want to know where the wisdom of God is? It's right here. You don't have to go to grad school to get it. You just get a Bible and start reading it. And little by little, God's Word will start to penetrate your life. So how does the process work? Well, there's a wonderful passage of Scripture in the little book of 1 John. Here's what it says. But you have an anointing from the Holy One, and you know all things. The anointing which you have received from Him abides in you, and you do not need that anyone teach you. Sometimes after a service here at Shadow Mountain, someone will come up to me and say, Pastor, that was really an anointed message. And I take that as a compliment. But what I want to say to you is that John says we all have an anointing from God. You have this anointing from the Holy One, says John. I take that to mean that each of us has a special gift from God. It says here, you do not need that anyone teach you. I know some students have made that their life verse, but that's not where it goes. It doesn't mean we don't need teachers, because John himself was a teacher. It means we don't need worldly teachers to teach us the things we need to know about God. What he means is this: you don't need teachers who speak from a non-Christian perspective. You don't need horoscopes. You don't need psychic hotlines. You don't need advice columns to figure out life. You have the Spirit of the living God within you. He is your anointing. And when you allow that to happen, you can ask him to help you, and he will. And often he will do it through the Word of God. This isn't about feelings or whims. It's about the Spirit taking the Word of God and applying it to your mind and heart, guiding you in truth and keeping you alert. So the parameters and the process. Now the power. The Bible says in John 14:26, but the Helper, the Holy Spirit, whom the Father will send in my name, he will teach you all things and bring to your remembrance all things that I said to you. If you were a Christian in high school or college, maybe even if you weren't, and you were getting ready for a big test, you may have prayed, oh Lord, help me remember the things I've studied. My prayer was always, help me to remember the things I haven't studied. I wanted not inspiration, I wanted revelation. Sometimes you'll hear the Word of God preached, and you walk away saying, that didn't touch me. I'm not sure what he was talking about. And you may not think about it again for weeks. But if you keep coming back, nurturing your spiritual life, little by little, you'll store truth in your spirit. And then at the right moment, the Bible says, God's Spirit will bring it to your remembrance. He will bring it to your mind. Most crises may come to us, but all of them have one thing in common. You don't get time to do homework on them. If there's a crisis and you're facing this crisis, you don't get to say, I'll come back in 2 weeks after I have a chance to study this a little bit more. What I'm saying, folks, is this. How are you going to remember something you don't have? You all got to give the Spirit of God something to work with. You got to put some word in your heart. You say, how do I do that? Well, there's a lot of ways. You can memorize the Scripture. I know that's a foreign term to some of you. You can read the Scripture. You can listen to the Scripture. There's so many ways to listen to the Scripture today. So many good readers of the Scripture. I believe that many worship songs are built around Scripture. You can play them in your heart. What I'm saying is, if you don't fill your mind and your spirit with godly things, then when the Spirit of God wants to bring something to your remembrance, he goes to your hard drive and there's nothing there. You have to give him something to work with. That's the part we play in the disciplines of our life. We study and we listen and we take notes. And I'm so honored when I see some of you taking notes. Every piece of spiritual information that you make as an input into your life becomes fodder for the Holy Spirit to use when the time comes. I'll give you an illustration. I was speaking at a conference some years ago, and
15: I had an assignment to speak on marriage. In fact, the whole thing was about marriage, and I just had one message. A woman who had listened to some of the radio told me at the end of my message that day, in tears, that she and her husband were having terrible problems on the verge of divorce. And he had told her several weeks before that he would come to this session and hear what I had to say. But that was it. If it didn't work, he was done. He was finished. And she started to weep. She said, "Pastor, we had this major fight this week." And he said, "I'm not going." And she said, "And I tried to take my own life because I was so discouraged." And I don't know where this came from, but I looked at her and I said, "Young lady, don't you ever do that again. God did not die for your marriage. He died for you. And he cares about you as a person. So don't ever do that again." I thought, where did that come from? It came from what was in me. The Holy Spirit will use what is in you and bring it out at the right time, at the right moment, when you need the answer. But if you don't put anything in your spirit for the Holy Spirit to work with, he won't have anything for you to say. So the point is, you don't have to go around begging the Holy Spirit to help you. Just keep filling up the tank with godly things, and when the moment comes, the Holy Spirit will be there to give you the wisdom that you need. And then there's spiritual dependence. Did you know that the ministry of the Holy Spirit makes it possible for you to face life in a different way than the average person? We can face crises and testing and not get blown off course. We face these crises with the knowledge of God. And you say, "Well, Pastor Jeremiah, how can I explain that sort of discernment?" I think it comes as the Spirit of God helps you and me to see the whole picture. The Spirit of God wants to give us perspective. Did you know that? He's not just interested in the moment. He's interested in that moment in the big picture. Let me give you an illustration of this from the New Testament. It's kind of raw because it sounds very familiar. Here's this young man who loved the Lord, and he died an unjust and violent death. He was stoned to death for boldly proclaiming Jesus Christ as Savior and Lord. He told people what they didn't want to hear, and because they had no answer for his arguments, they killed him. Now I know that you know I'm talking about Stephen. I want to ask you a question. If you knew you were going to be martyred for your faith, if you knew you were going to be stoned or shot because of what you believe and what you say, what would you be thinking? I'm sure you'd be afraid. Normally, if you weren't, there's something wrong with you. You'd probably be wondering about your friends, your family, and I'm sure all those thoughts went through Stephen's mind as well. But Stephen had a perspective on that moment that came because he was filled with the Holy Spirit. He saw that moment not in just time. He saw it in light of eternity. Listen to his words. "But he, being full of the Holy Spirit, gazed into heaven and saw the glory of God and Jesus standing at the right hand of God. And he said, 'Look, I see the heavens open and the Son of Man standing at the right hand of God.'" How did he see that? With death rushing on him, with murderous hatred all around him, with sharp, heavy stones crashing into his body. How in the world did Stephen see that? He saw it through spiritual illumination. He saw it through his spirit. He saw the power of the Holy Spirit. He saw through spiritual eyes what was happening. The spiritual illumination of the moment gave him confidence and strength and ability to see beyond that tragedy and the loss of his life. He was enabled to see into that place where he would spend eternity. He saw God. He saw Christ. He saw heaven. And he died with a blessing on his lips, rather than a curse for those who are taking his life. That's what the Holy Spirit does. He takes those moments which could easily be interpreted like the world interprets them and helps us to see them through the eyes of God himself. And he gives us spiritual direction, gives us discernment, gives us dependence, and he gives us direction. When the Spirit of God comes to live within you, he is your guide and leader. Paul wrote it this way, Romans 8:14, "For as many as are led by the Spirit of God, these are the sons of God." The Bible says if you're a son and child of God, the Holy Spirit is your leader. One of the marks you have as a Christian is that you are led by God's Spirit. Now, many of you who know me know that I am directionally challenged. I don't have a very good sense of direction. Sometimes it's so bad that when I think I should turn right, I always turn left because I know I'm going to be wrong, and half the time I'm right. Good thing my wife has a good sense of direction. I'd be lost all the time. But here's the truth. Even with the best compass, the best GPS, life can still leave us not knowing where to turn. And in those moments, the question is, what do we do? And I'm telling you, the Holy Spirit is to be trusted. He is the one who helps us know where to go, where to turn, what to do. He knows everything that's involved in where you're headed, and he gives you guidance to make the right decision if you will trust him. Romans 9:1 says, I tell the truth in Christ. I am not lying. My conscience bearing me witness in the Holy Spirit. I believe there is an inward witness within us who are Christians that helps us to know what to do. Sometimes I've been in a crisis where I've had to make a decision, and the logical decision to make is so logical, but I knew that God was telling me to do the other thing. And I do the other thing as I listen to the Lord and later find out, oh my goodness, good thing I didn't do what was logical. I did what was spiritual. When you do what's spiritual, you got a much better chance of the outcome being what you hoped it would be. You see, life is so complicated, I don't even want to try to live it on my own, in my own wisdom. I don't want to be my own travel agent through life, writing my own itinerary, arranging my own accommodations. I only mess everything up. There are too many options and too many paths and too many opportunities and too many choices and too many serious consequences if I make the wrong decision. What did the old bumper sticker say? Life is fragile. Handle with prayer. I need the guiding hand of God's Spirit. So how does he guide? He leads us through God's word, through prayer, through circumstance, through godly counsel. Through all these means, he helps us and he guides us. 3,000 years ago, when David was hiding from his enemies in the depths of a limestone cave, he wrote these words, "When my spirit was overwhelmed within me, then you knew my path." Speaking of God. And it's the same for you and for me. Not long ago, I was flying

0: matter what it is yes, yes, I will do that. Yes, I will go there. Yes, I will follow your direction. You come with that heart of obedience, and God will meet you at that place, I promise you. He will show you what to do. He will help you do it. The thing that I listen to so often is this truth, that whatever God tells you to do, he's obligated to help you do it, and he will. But you have to listen. Don't shut God out. Don't push him to the side. Don't fill your mind and heart up with all of the fog and mist of the world. Get some truth going in your life, and God will honor you for it. You'll be on an adventure that you won't believe. He'll take you places you never believed you'd ever go and help you do things you never thought you could ever do.
1: You know, I've often thought that the illumination of the Bible through the writers of the Scripture is the practice that happens also in our lives. When we read the Scripture and we understand it, sometimes the understanding is overwhelming to us and we realize something's been going on here beside just our mental acuity. This is the ministry of the Holy Spirit making God's Word come alive to us. Turn the light on to the Scripture. It's a wonderful experience. The illumination of the Spirit is at work today in your life if you're a Christian. Well, tomorrow we're going to talk about walking in the Spirit. What does that mean? We hear that discussed a lot. People say you just need to walk in the Spirit. Well, what does it mean? How does one walk in the Spirit? Tomorrow here on Turning Point, don't forget to get your copy of the book, The Holy Spirit You May Not Know. 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Just all you have to do is send your gift and ask for the book. It'll be on its way. And we'll see you here tomorrow. Thanks for listening. Have a good day.
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When the day looks like chaos and the week ahead is out of control, remember that God is in control. 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

It's 10:08 with a Life weather update. Mainly cloudy today. Chance of a thunderstorm off and on throughout the day. Hot, humid, up to 27, but it'll feel more like 32 with the Humidex. Here's CC Wine in the Sun. 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
1: It kind of has that Olympic feeling now that the World Cup is all set to kick off and some of the games are going to be in Toronto. That means those of us who may never watch a soccer game might give it a shot. Go Canada. Here's Phil Wickham, Crowder, together for their new one, It Really Is Amazing Grace, on Life 100.3.

0: Listener-supported Christian radio, Life 100.3 and Apollo LTD Patient, and that new one with Phil Wickham and Crowder. So catchy, isn't it? It really is Amazing Grace, and it's important, I think, to not let those lyrics just fly by without thinking a little bit about them, because grace really does get amazing when it gets personal. Look at Ephesians 2:8. It says, "For it is by grace that you have been saved through faith, not your effort, not your amazing track record, not your highlight reel, nothing like that." And Romans 5:8 reminds us that while we were still sinners, Christ died for us, not after you were cleaned up, right in the middle of the mess. So yes, grace really is amazing. His grace. So thankful. Oh, come to the altar. Elevation Worship. We'll sing for you next.
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2: 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Here's the key. 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And other research shows it's not just when kids use screens, it's where. 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I'm Jonathan McKee, author of Parenting Generation Screen, with Plugged In by Focus on the Family.
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This is Kay Anthony, a life.

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Through him all things were made. Without him nothing was made that has been made. John 1:3. 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

0: 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Hey, it's Steve Jones. 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And because we know the fruit that comes out of it, that lives are being changed and transformed with the message of Jesus. 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

It's 11:07 with a Life weather update. Mainly cloudy today. A shower or thunderstorm or two are possible this afternoon. Hot and humid with a high of 27. 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

It's 11:15 from the category of songs that you may not know, but you might instantly like. Let's put Blanca and Ryan Ellis together for this one. It's called I'm Yours on Lifeway 100.3.

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0: Listener supported Christian radio, Life 100.3 and Blessing Offer Jordan's. Hey, it's Steve Jones. I think most of us have heard the verse Romans 8:28, and it says, "And we know that in all things God works for the good of those who love him, who have been called according to his purpose." I mean, that's one that you've probably seen on a t-shirt. It's probably on one of your mugs at home. But when you are going through a real struggle, man, that's a tough verse to meditate on, isn't it? It's like, how in the world could this be good? And that's exactly how Chris Tomlin felt. Chris Tomlin got very, very sick in high school, couldn't go to church, but his dad didn't want him to sit there and just feel sorry for himself. So he said, okay, if you're ever in that kind of a zone, I want you to take this guitar and play it. And he started by learning some Johnny Cash songs. Hey, come on, the guy's from Texas. He's going to be going to country music. But as time went on, his uncle was an evangelist, and he needed somebody to lead worship for him. So he asked Chris as a teenager to lead worship before these services. Then Chris goes to college, fully intending to be a physiotherapist for a professional sports team. No, starts leading worship at a campus ministry, gets noticed, and now he is leading worship all over the world, and his songs are being sung all over the world. And you think of that verse, and at the time when Chris was very sick, I'm not thinking that he was thinking that this is that God's going to use this for something good. And yet, that was the first time he started playing the guitar. It's just a wow. So I wonder what you're going through right now that God is going to use to turn into something amazing in the future. You may not know it now, but man, wouldn't that be cool? Chris Tomlin sings Jesus next.
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3: 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I'm joking. It's holy following the Lord your God. W-H-O-L-L-Y. 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You never rest on your laurels. You never live in the past. You keep progressing and growing as a follower of Jesus Christ. God is holy, and we should be holy.
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2: You know, there's so many instances in my life where I can look back and say, he really has never, ever failed me. 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

0: 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That's it for me. 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

0: Good afternoon. It's 12 o'clock on Wednesday, June 10th. I'm Mike Poirier from the Life 100.3 News Center. Murder charges have been laid in the death of a Dufferin OPP officer. 29-year-old Taryn Bally was killed in the line of duty yesterday while on deployment with the James Bay Detachment in Hearst. Bally was hit by a vehicle while on the scene, and an 18-year-old man has since been arrested and charged with first-degree murder. A collision in northern Ontario has claimed the life of a Barrie resident. Nipissing West OPP responded to the call from Highway 69 in French River Tuesday morning. The 23-year-old was pronounced deceased at the scene, while the driver and another passenger were taken to hospital with serious injuries. No other details have been released as the investigation's ongoing. A portion of Sandford Street in Newmarket remains closed. According to officials, heavy construction equipment will have to be moved by crane and will result in the closure of Sandford today until 5 p.m. The closures between Hodgson Drive and Handley Crescent and detours are in effect. Peterborough is looking to increase housing starts by slashing development charges. Mayor Jeff Leal tabled a motion that proposes a 50% reduction in development charges in hopes of getting federal and provincial funding over the next 10 years, making housing more affordable.
1: It's time for decisive and bold action to address the housing affordability crisis facing many young Peterboroughians today.
0: The motion will go before City Council next week for final approval. Georgian Bluffs is offering refund deals for garbage bag tags. The township is shifting from garbage bags to a new cart-based system for collecting waste, and residents will no longer need bag tags for garbage collection. Residents can resell their bag tags for $2.25 a tag starting July 2nd until the end of September. Bag tags could become an option for garbage collection in Muskoka. The District of Muskoka will be reviewing its long-term plans for garbage collection as they look to reduce waste, increase diversion from the Rose Warren landfill, improve service, and ensure long-term sustainability. A report will go before council next week, with bag tags being an option. From the News Patrol, a man from Norway has made a significant underwater discovery. Espen Sested is a watchmaker by trade, but has always had an interest in searching for shipwrecks. He was searching in the Skagerrak Strait between Norway and Sweden when his underwater vehicle found a wreck with porcelain dishes sticking out of the sand in near perfect condition. Archaeologists recovered about 40 artifacts as they look into the history of the site. In sports, it's Game 4 of the NBA Final tonight in New York between the Knicks and the San Antonio Spurs. MLB, the Toronto Blue Jays wrap up their three-game series at home against the Philadelphia Phillies. WNBA, the Toronto Tempo, they're up against the Connecticut Sun. Ontario Premier League, the Simcoe County Rovers women, they're taking on Guelph United. And Major Series Lacrosse, the Peterborough Lakers, they travel to Brooklyn. There's a risk of a thunderstorm for this afternoon. Weather's next.
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0: Central Ontario weather. We'll see a mix of sun and cloud this afternoon with a chance of showers and risk of a thunderstorm. High 27, but we'll feel like 32 with the Humidex. Tonight, partly cloudy with a chance of showers, low of 17. And tomorrow, mainly cloudy, chance of showers and risk of a thunderstorm and a high of 26. In Owen Sound, it's 16 degrees, 23 in Huntsville. Newmarket sitting at 26, 23 degrees in Peterborough, and Barrie, it's 24. I'm Mike Poirier from the Life 100.3 News Center. 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
7: What does it mean that God is glorious? 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Not a dry theological lecture, but a soul-anchoring, heart-soaring exploration of the attributes that make our God unlike any other. This is the kind of series that will change the way you see Him and the way you see yourself. 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
8: Beginning today and for the next number of Sundays, we'll be engaged in a series on our triune God. Doctrinal subject though it is, and with our inability ever to get our arms around it, my desire will be to show you the practical side of the attributes of God. We'll choose four of them today: His glory, next Sunday His holiness. We'll get to know God our Father better in these four Sundays, followed by an emphasis on the cross of Christ. And that Christological study will give our attention to the cross, what He accomplished there and why it was necessary. And then we will conclude the series with the power of the Holy Spirit. Turn in your Bible to a rather unknown section of Scripture, or at least unused, 2 Chronicles chapter 26. Every once in a while, the Spirit of God hovers over a life for the purpose of teaching us a lesson that ties in with truth that is timeless and transcendent. Such it was in the life of King Uzziah. 2 Chronicles 26 begins, "And all the people of Judah took Uzziah, who was 16 years old, and made him king in the place of his father, Amaziah." Verse 3. Uzziah was 16 years old when he became king, and he reigned 52 years in Jerusalem, and his mother's name was Jechaliah of Jerusalem. He did right in the sight of the Lord, according to all that his father Amaziah had done. He continued to seek God in the days of Zechariah, who had understanding through the vision of God. And as long as he sought the Lord, God prospered him. Verse 7, God helped him against the Philistines, against the Arabians who lived in Gurbaal, and the Midianites. The Ammonites also gave tribute to Uzziah, and his fame extended to the border of Egypt. He became very strong. Verse 15. In Jerusalem, he made engines of war invented by skillful men to be on the towers and on the corners for the purpose of shooting arrows and great stones. Hence, his fame spread afar. For he was marvelously helped until he was strong. But when he became strong, his heart was so proud that he acted corruptly, and he was unfaithful to the Lord his God. For he entered the temple of the Lord to burn incense on the altar of incense. Then Azariah the priest entered after him, and with him 80 priests of the Lord, valiant men. And they opposed Uzziah the king and said to him, "It is not for you, Uzziah, to burn incense to the Lord, but for the priests, the sons of Aaron, who were consecrated to burn incense. Get out of the sanctuary, for you have been unfaithful and will have no honor from the Lord God." But Uzziah with a censer in his hand for burning incense, was enraged. And while he was enraged with the priests, leprosy broke out on his forehead before the priests in the house of the Lord beside the altar of incense. Verse 21, King Uzziah was a leper to the day of his death, and he lived in a separate house, being a leper, for he was cut off from the house of the Lord. 23, so Uzziah slept with his fathers, and they buried him with his fathers in the field of the grave, which belonged to the kings, for they said, he is a leper.
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8: I was a teenager before I asked my first serious theological question. It surprisingly had to do with the glory of God. That deserves an explanation. I was raised in a family that was musical. We loved music. We sang it. We played it all through my years at home before I got married. And I remember standing around the piano singing as a family. We had an old upright piano that sat in our living room. And both my mother and my brother especially played beautiful piano. And mother sang soprano, and Lucy, my sister, sang alto. I sang tenor, and my brother Orville sang bass, and my dad played the harmonica and the comb. That was his great claim to fame as harmonica player. Well, we sang all kinds of music. We sang patriotic songs and of course, folk songs and love songs and sacred songs and all arrangements that we could find. In fact, on occasion, my brother would write a piece and we would sing it. My mother noticed one autumn day in the newspaper down there in Houston that there was an audition being held at First Methodist Church downtown for the singing of the great masterwork of Handel's Messiah. She decided we would all audition. I said no. Mother said yes. So I said yes. Being a persuasive mother that she was, she got us all down there, and to my amazement, all of us passed. It was a choir of about 200 voices, and it would be ultimately an orchestra of about 60 pieces, and a magnificent pipe organ would be played by this woman who had played organ, it seems, all of her adult life. And the masterwork would be conducted by Dr. Walter Jenkins, a name familiar among musicians in that era. He led, by the way, the entire Messiah without the score in front of him. He knew it all by heart. And I'll never forget that first night of our performance. We did it four nights before Christmas. And here I was, a young 15, 16-year-old, surrounded by trained voices, men, in the tenor section, and the bass and the altos and the sopranos together were four famous soloists that sang the part. And it all began, as you who love music remember, with the recitative sung by this lyrical tenor, comfort ye my people, right out of Isaiah 40. And then he would end with the aria, every valley shall be exalted and every mountain and hill made low, the crooked places straight and the rough places plain. The thing I love about Messiah is it's all from the scriptures. And then everybody stood up in the choir and we began the first chorale piece. And the glory of the Lord shall be revealed, for the mouth of the Lord hath spoken it. Isaiah 40, verse 5. I have to tell you that the ecstasy of all of the music brought tears to my young eyes. I couldn't continue the chorus. And to this day, on occasion, I am moved to tears with great music. It was raining that night as we were on our way home, and I sat in the back seat of our old 41 Ford alongside my sister, who was about asleep, and my brother looking out his window. And I said to my daddy, Daddy, what's glory? What's glory? I remember we also had sung from Revelation 5, "Worthy is the Lamb that was slain to receive power and riches and wisdom and honor and glory and majesty." I said, "Daddy, what's glory?" The other words I understood. And in good fatherly fashion, he answered, "Ask your mother." So I asked my mother, and wise as she was, she said, "Check the dictionary when we get home." That is a great answer, parents, when you don't know the answer. So I did. And I came across a wealth of information, mainly synonyms. Glory is great honor and admiration. Fame, renown. Glory is worshipful admiration. Hear these words. Listen carefully. Worshipful admiration, highest praise, splendor, radiant beauty, magnificence. And it included circle of light. Intriguing, isn't it? Circle of light. What a grand gallery of word pictures are found even in Webster's dictionary alongside the word. How important it is that we remember that that marks our God and no other, and no other. To Him alone goes the glory. We would say today in our vernacular, all the credit, all of the attention, all of the applause. He alone deserves it all. He alone is our awesome God of glory. How lightly we toss around words that are heavy with meaning. Heavy. You'll be interested to know, as I was, that the Hebrew word, the original word from which it's translated glory, is kavod. Kavod means heavy. Heavy. Heavy in power, heavy in authority, heavy in sovereignty, heavy in position, heavy in importance. Heavy in riches. He has no needs. He provides our needs. He has no struggles. He meets us in our struggles. I find it also interesting that apart from the glory, a place of worship is an empty, hollow shell. There's nothing to it but the work of men and women's hands as skilled and labor draw themselves together, and a building is built. Like the first house of worship mentioned in the scriptures, Exodus chapter 40. When you get to the end of the chapter, you find the end of verse 33 reading, "Thus Moses finished the work." What work? The work on what was called the tabernacle, of much gold, of magnificent embroidery work in the veil that kept the people out of the holiest of all places on the planet. Moses finished the work, but it wasn't finished. It wasn't done. Our workers walked away from our new sanctuary one day saying, as they clapped their hands together, "Done." But it isn't done. It's an empty shell. It's a hollow place where you will only hear your echo on occasion without the glory. And in these days, the glory was manifested in a light. Remember the definition? Circle of light. Look at the next verse. Then the cloud, when? After Moses finished the work, when all the skilled laborers had gone back to their tents, when all of the seamstresses had put away their thread, when all of those engravers laid aside their mallets and their chisels, when all of it was done, there was a cloud. watch. The cloud covered the tent of meeting. And the Kavod Yahweh, look at it. The Kavod Yahweh, the glory of God, filled the tabernacle. Now it's finished. Just as when we, the people of God, reflecting his glory, filled the house of worship, then it will be completed. Then it will be finished, and the purpose of it will begin to run its course. But read on. Moses was not able to enter the tent of meeting because the cloud had settled on it, and the Kavod Yahweh, the heaviness of our great God, shone down upon it. We don't read it here, but you do later. We read of the Shekinah of God. It was a laser-like light that originated in the third heaven and drove its way, penetrating all its way through the atmosphere and plunging into the holiest place of all, so that it is now so holy, no one but the high priest can enter but once a year. Imagine that in the middle of the wilderness, when the tabernacle was re-erected and it was taken down and re-erected and taken down, when it was erected, that light shone on the mercy seat, the place of God's presence. It leaves the people silent. We even read of the cloud by day on the tabernacle and the fire which was in it by night. All of God's making. I'll tell you read sections like this, you sort of suck in your breath. When you really let it land full force, in all honesty, you're no longer the star of the show. In all honesty, you are, and I are the rather insignificant in the plan. It is all about our God. Today, men and women, we walk into a space built for worship. That is only space. It's lovely. We're grateful for it. It's beautiful on purpose. It's to reflect our Heavenly Father's name. But it is not a house of worship without the church. It's a building. And when we, in this era, this age, when we enter that place, we bring the church with us. Isaiah writes of it in Isaiah chapter 42. So turn from there, far ahead in your Bible, to the ancient book of Isaiah, 42nd chapter, where we will read again of the light. 42 verse 5, thus says God the Lord, who created the heavens and stretched them out, who spread out the earth and its offspring, who gives breath to the people on it and spirit to those who walk in it. This is all what God does. This is all about who he is. And then he introduces himself in no uncertain terms. I am the Lord. And look closely at the verbs that follow. I have called you in righteousness. I will also hold you by the hand and watch over you. These are words of presence and protection and closeness. I will appoint you as a covenant to the people, look closely, as a light to the nations. He's writing to Jews, read by Jews, the chosen people. You are not the single depository of the truth to be kept to yourself. You are a channel. Do not forget that. From you is to reflect the light. You see, we are like the moon. God is like the sun. The sun emanates like the effulgence of light floods from the sun, but we as moons simply reflect it. The moon has no light of its own. It's all reflected light. So it is with us. By the way, as a light to the nations, let's not forget our mission. No matter our size, no matter the era, no matter our strength or struggles, look closely, the light of the nations. To do what? To open blind eyes. Some of them belong to your neighbors. Some of them are in apartment buildings, not that far from here. Some of them you've never met. Most of them you don't know, but their eyes are blind. And the light to the nations is to include bringing prisoners from the dungeon. Think of them as inhabiting prisons of darkness. Remember Wesley's words? Thine eye diffused the quickening ray, I rose, speaking of his time in the dungeon, and flooded with light, I went on my way. We who are filled with the grace of God have his light shining upon us, but never think that you are the star. I've spoken to people. I happen to have been in the land of Turkey where I brought up the subject of Jesus, and the man looked at me as if I had spoken of a ghost or an imaginary figure. He said, Who? Here is a grown man running a business who has never, for the first time in his life, heard the name Jesus. But that's not just in Turkey. You know that. It's the people with whom you work, those with whom you school, those who are a part of our heart and never will leave that part of our hearts. Because of the commission, we're to bring prisoners out of the dungeon and those who dwell in darkness from that prison. And then, as if we need to hear it again, it's as though the Lord is saying, I want to say this to you, and I don't want you to forget it. I am the Lord, that is my name. Look closely at what it says in following. Literally, my glory to another I will not give. My light, my splendor, the credit that belongs to me, the power that is my name, the sovereignty that represents my choices, my decisions, my directives, that's mine and mine alone. Give it to no other. And do not dare attempt to take it from me. It is glory only for me. The Lord is my name. My glory is mine, and my praise is not to go to graven images. You are the light and you reflect it. Walter Chalmers Smith wrote of it in the last part of the 19th century. Immortal, invisible, God only wise, in light inaccessible. Did you hear the word? In light inaccessible, hid from our eyes. Most blessed, most glorious, the Ancient of Days, almighty, victorious, thy great name we praise. To him belongs the glory. To him goes all the credit. To him we give our applause. To him we stand in awe before him. And Isaiah stands as a marvelous reminder that this is not to be forgotten.
7: God's glory is not ours to claim. It never has been. His glory, heavy, magnificent, and radiant, belongs to him alone. What you've heard from Chuck Swindoll today will anchor your soul if you'll let it. To go deeper into this passage, Insight for Living offers several rich Bible study tools to help you do exactly that. For instance, the Searching the Scriptures Bible Study Workbook is ready for this series. It's called How Great is Our God, and it contains all 12 studies from Chuck. 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To purchase these resources, go to insightforliving.ca/store. In just a moment, I'll tell you about a brand new booklet that Chuck's written about the power of the cross. We published it just in time to coincide with this teaching series on the attributes of God. The cross not only represents our salvation through Christ, but when we focus on the cross of Jesus, it becomes our compass every single day. Chuck?
8: You might not remember the name Roy Riegels. If not, Roy was a football player, and in the 1929 Rose Bowl, he picked up a fumble and took off running, fast, confident, strutting toward the goal line, absolutely certain he knew where he was going. Guess what? He was headed in the wrong direction. A 70-yard sprint headed the wrong way. Oh, man, can't you just picture it? His own teammate had to chase him down. And when that teammate finally caught up with him, Roy shouted, I love this. Get away from me. This is my touchdown. He was convinced. But Roy was dead wrong. Well, I've spent a lifetime in ministry, and I can tell you, that story never gets old because it never stops being true. Sincere people, well-meaning people, people who love God and work hard and mean every word of their prayers, running the wrong direction. Why? Because somewhere along the way, they lost sight of the cross. The cross reorients everything. When it's in clear focus, you know which goal line is which. You know what matters and what doesn't. You know how to live. That's what Insight for Living is all about. 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Not to me, not to this program, but to the cross. 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
4: Will you turn to John chapter 8? We'll just read a couple of verses, remembering that the Lord's been talking to some people who have begun to believe in him. And he said in verse 31, Jesus therefore was saying to those Jews who had believed him, if you abide in my word, then you are truly disciples of mine, and you shall know the truth, and the truth shall make you free. And what it is that makes us free is abiding in the word of God. Now, let me just sort of catch you up with where we are. We're talking about God setting us free, that is, setting us free of the bondage that shackles us and imprisons us from becoming everything God wants us to be and accomplishing or achieving those things in life that God has set out for us. So this is where we're headed, and we said now, one of those truths that sets us free, and I believe there are three essential truths that sets us free, that is, having already been saved. One of those truths is our position in Christ Jesus. So what is that? And you recall the Bible says in 1 Corinthians chapter 12 that God, through His Holy Spirit, the moment we accepted Jesus Christ as our Savior, that is, we accepted His death on the cross as sufficient, adequate payment for our sin, the moment we accepted Him as our Savior, He baptized us where? Into Christ Jesus, sealed us as a child of God, and forever we're in Him. That is our position, is that we are living in union with Him. He says, abide in me and I in you. So that we're living in a relationship of abiding in Christ. That is a relationship to which we have been placed by the Holy Spirit. And you recall as we examine that position, what that position called for. The Bible says that we have become the sons of God, that we are in the family of God, we are in the kingdom of God. And He says not only that, He says, but when that began to happen, the Lord Jesus Christ, who ascended the Father, He said, being in Him, that we are likewise seated in the heavenlies in Christ Jesus. What is our position? Our position is what God has done. In the love of Jesus Christ, He reached out, reconciled us unto Himself, made us a son, made us a member of the family, in the kingdom, seated in the heavenlies, and He says, our daily life is a life of living in undivided union with Him. So our position is union with Him, which means simply this, that the Bible says that you and I have been placed where? We've been placed into Christ Jesus. God says that He placed every single one of us in Christ Jesus. The only way for anything or anybody to get to you is, first of all, they've got to go through whom? They've got to go through the Lord. He says, the angel of the Lord encampeth round about them that fear him, and he delivers them. If one of the problems, one of the burdens, one of the things that has harassed you all of your life is the feeling of insecurity, I just don't feel secure. Don't feel secure in my job. Don't feel secure in my finances. Don't feel secure in my family. Don't feel secure in my relationships. Listen, our security, my friend, is based on one thing only, and nothing else. It is based not on what I have or who I am or where I am. It is based on a relationship, on a position of being in Christ Jesus. That's where our security is. Our security is found in a relationship and not in our possessions or our position in life. So, my friend, the scripture says that your position today is that you are in Christ Jesus, and he says he put you there, he sealed you there, he's put you in the heavenlies, and if God puts you there, brother, you are kept forever. Amen? Now, what is the second truth that you and I need to get a hold of? And I may be on this truth a long time, and that is the truth of who we are in Christ Jesus. We know where we are, we're in him, but who are you in Christ Jesus? If you'll recall, when you grew up and you were first saved, and somebody told you what it meant to give your life to Christ, and so you did just that, and then they probably told you, now, you know, you're going to sin after you're saved, and so you're probably going to sin every day, but remember that God saved you and you're eternally secure, and so one of these days you're going to die and go to heaven, but until that time you're going to have a journey. It's going to be in the valleys and on the mountain peaks and on the roller coaster ride of the spiritual life, and so what you want to do is you want to be sure to memorize 1 John 1:9, because you're going to need it every day. If we confess our sins, he's faithful and just to forgive us our sins and to cleanse us from all unrighteousness. So most of us grew up believing and seeing ourselves just like we were taught, and that is, I'm a sinner who's been saved by the grace of God. And as I trust the Lord all through my life, one of these days I'm going to be lucky enough to die and go to heaven. But I want to ask you a question. Is that the attitude that God intends for his people? Look, if you will, in Corinthians, 1 Corinthians chapter 1. Let me ask you this question. What is the church that Paul had the most trouble with of all the churches? Philippi, Thessalonican churches, Rome, you name it. Which was the church he had the most problems with? The Corinthian churches. I mean, they just about broke his heart. But I want you to listen to what he said. Verse 1, Paul, called as an apostle of Jesus Christ by the will of God and Sosthenes, our brother, to the church of God which is at Corinth, to those who have been sanctified in Christ Jesus, what? Saints by what? By calling with all who in every place call upon the name of our Lord Jesus Christ, their Lord and ours. Now listen. Where in all of his writings did he say, to the sinners at Rome, to the sinners in Galatia, to the sinners at Philippi, to the sinners in Thessalonica, to the sinners in Corinth? He didn't say that. What did he call them? He called them saints. He said, oh, now wait a minute. Hold it. If you're going to talk about sinless perfection, I'm interested. That's not what I said. I said that God addressed, through the Apostle Paul, the believers in that day, not as sinners, but what? Saints. Now, here's our problem. Our problem is we look at ourselves and we say, well, first of all, I don't feel like one. Amen? Secondly, I don't look like one. What does one look like? And thirdly, oftentimes, I don't act like one. Is that what he said? To the saints in Rome who look like saints, act like saints, feel like saints, that's not what he said. He said to the saints at Corinth, those who are saints by calling. Everybody in the church who has been saved as a saint, but they're folks who are outside of the Lord Jesus Christ, and they are indeed sinners. Now listen, saints do commit acts of sin. But because we commit acts of sin is no reason for us to see ourselves and our whole perspective in life as sinners. Now watch what I'm going to show you here. The Bible says, as a man thinketh in his heart, what is he? So is he, so that there is a principle and a law, and you can't change this because it is a principle. You and I are going to act the way we see ourselves. You can't change that. You are where you are today because of the way you've thought all these years. You act the way today as a result of the way you see yourself. And if you change the way you see yourself, your actions are going to change. This isn't a matter of mind over matter. We're talking about a principle here. He says, as a man thinketh in his heart, so is he. So a man's actions are going to follow the pattern of the way he sees himself. If I walk up to someone else and I see myself as inferior, then I'm going to act inferior. If I see myself on my job as inadequate, I'm going to back off and be inadequate. If I see myself as being rejected and unworthy and guilty because I don't deserve the good things that are coming to me, you know what I'm going to do? I'm going to, in spite of everything I do, I'm going to blow it somewhere along the way and fail. Because you see, not believing that I deserve to succeed, I'm going to make a mistake somewhere along the way. We are the products of our thinking. As a man thinketh in his heart, so is he. So if we are programmed to say, I'm a sinner saved by grace and I'm going to sin, you know you're going to sin every day. And I ask some people every once in a while, how many of you can live 1 hour without sin? You'd be surprised at folks who don't raise their hand. You know why? They think, oh my goodness, if I raise my hand, that'll be pride and I've sinned. There's no way in the world, no way in the world to win against that kind of a game. Now listen to me. God wants us to be free, to be everything He wants us to be, and I cannot be what God wants me to be if I see myself less than what God sees me, because if I do, I'm going to act less than what God wants me to do. Now, it is the Holy Spirit within us who is our teacher and who must inform us and instruct us and empower us to be anything and to achieve anything God wants. But we have to deal with the person of who we are. He says, called to be saints. Now, I want you to watch that word saint. That word saint, hagios in the Greek, is the same word for sanctification or holy. So we talk about saints, sanctification or holy or holiness, it is the same original, same root Greek word. And let's notice what he's saying. He says that we are saints. That is, a saint is one who, having accepted the Lord Jesus Christ as personal Savior, has been what? Sanctified, set apart unto God, for God. Every single believer is a saint because they have been sanctified, that is, set apart unto God, and are in the process of being sanctified on a daily basis. That is, He is renewing us and conforming us to His likeness. All right, the second thing I want us to notice here about who we are in Christ Jesus is found in 2 Corinthians chapter 5. You know this verse well, I'm sure of that. But I want you to notice something here because there's a very, very important part in this 2 Corinthians chapter 5, verse 17, 18 verses here. In verse 17, he says, therefore, if any man is in Christ, he is a new creature or new creation. The old things passed away. Behold, new things have come. Now, all these things are from God who reconciled us unto Himself through Christ and gave us the ministry of reconciliation, namely that God was in Christ reconciling the world to Himself. That's what He did to us. Listen, watch this. Not counting their what? Their trespasses against them, and He has committed to us the word of reconciliation. Listen, what did He do? He put all of our trespasses upon whom? Upon Christ. Having nailed, he says, he nailed all of that to the cross with him. And having nailed all that to the cross, now accepting Jesus Christ as our Savior, that freed us. Now I want you to notice something in the 17th verse. He says, therefore, if any person, man or woman, is in Christ, that's our position, he is a new creation. And let me show you something interesting here. When you were saved, what happened? The Bible says that you gained a new spirit. The Holy Spirit of God came into your life and brought to birth a newness of life within you. But you didn't exchange bodies. Same old body. Something else you didn't exchange. You didn't exchange your mind, your will, your emotion, your conscience, or your consciousness. You didn't change any of that. All of that was still there. Now, I want you to watch me carefully here. We're talking about who we are in Christ Jesus. We are talking about being freed and liberated. Now, think about this. He says the truth will set you free. The truth of your position is part of that truth. The truth of who you are, giving you a sense of security, no longer feeling inferior, but adequate and capable in the power of the Holy Spirit who is within you. Now, listen. The day you were saved, something dramatic, drastic, and eternally happened to you. You became a new creation in Christ Jesus, but still deposited in the same old physical house, this body. Still the same mind, will, emotion, conscience, and consciousness. So immediately, God began to do something in your life. He began the work in your life of doing what? A transformation. So something begins to happen. Listen, in order for me to enjoy, in order for me to be able to express, in order for me to be able to become and to achieve what God wants, something must begin to happen in my thought processes if I am going to enjoy everything that God's provided in my relationship to Christ. And that's why he says the truth will set you free. Now, you can be free from condemnation. That is, you can be free to go to heaven, but if you're not free from these other satanic harassments, then what we can do is live saved, but what? About half sorry and two-thirds miserable. And that's where a lot of Christians are. God doesn't want us living that way. So what does he say? He says in Romans chapter 12. He says, be not conformed, shaped into the mold of this present world, but be ye what? Transformed. That is, a transforming process goes on. You don't get transformed to be saved. Salvation is an act of God in the twinkling of an eye. The moment you receive him by faith, you're saved at that moment. But he says he predestinated us not to be saved, but what? To be conformed to the likeness of Christ. Now, if he is in the process of conforming me to the likeness of Christ, what's being transformed? What is being conformed to the likeness of Christ? I have a spirit that is absolutely brand new, created, a new creation in Christ Jesus. But what's being transformed? What is this? What is this renewing? He says, don't be part of the world's mold, but what? Be ye transformed by the renewing of your what? The renewing of your mind. All right, now, the renewing process, that's really what we're doing in this series. We're talking about the renewing process, and that is we need to begin to think about ourselves the way God sees us. If we don't, though saved, we will go through life harassed, burdened down, shackled down with attitudes about God. You see, listen, if I can't believe that I am accepted in the Beloved, that I am accepted in God, I don't have to feel rejected, I don't have to feel guilty, I don't have to feel like I've got to measure up, I've got to follow with 15.

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9: Today's scripture reading is Hebrews chapter 3, verses 7 through 11. Therefore, just as the Holy Spirit says, today, if you hear His voice, do not harden your hearts, as when they provoked me, as in the day of trial in the wilderness, where your fathers tried me by testing me and saw my works for 40 years. Therefore, I was angry with this generation and said, they always go astray in their heart, and they did not know my ways. As I swore in my wrath, they shall not enter my rest.
0: The Hebrew people who left Egypt witnessed God's power firsthand. The plagues, the parted sea, the pillar of fire. Yet when the time came to claim their promised land, they refused to believe God would give them victory over Canaan's inhabitants. Despite Joshua and Caleb's passionate pleas, the people rebelled, inventing justifications for their unbelief. The Lord's response was sobering. 40 years of wandering in the desert. That generation wouldn't enter the land He had prepared for them. Because this lesson about unbelief and its consequences was so vital, God referenced it again in the New Testament. He didn't want anyone to repeat such a costly mistake. How does a heart become hardened? It's a gradual process that begins with selective belief, hearing God's word but not fully accepting it as true. This leads to trying to manage one's affairs without the Lord's guidance. Over time, the person ignores the conscience or justifies unscriptural choices. Eventually, the heart becomes so resistant that the Spirit's voice can't be heard. If you sense your heart growing hard, there's hope. Confess your unbelief to the Lord and ask Him to restore receptivity to His will.
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10: Now, if I wake up on Monday morning, it's pouring down rain, the bottom's dropped out, and I don't like my job anyway. If I wake up on Monday morning, I think, oh my goodness, here I go again, old sinner, saved by grace, gonna struggle through it one more time. I'm gonna start off negative, amen? Going to start off that way, but if I wake up on Monday morning and I praise God, hallelujah, St. Charles facing a brand new day. Facing a brand new day, what? Because the Spirit of God is alive within me, and He has sanctified me and set me apart unto God. Listen, I may be a waiter in a restaurant. I may be a carpenter putting a roof on a house. I may be a plumber under somebody's old nasty, dirty basement. It doesn't make any difference what I am. If I'm a saint, hallelujah, I'm in the same position that the highest person in the world is. Listen, presidents and plumbers are no different in God's eyes when it comes to their position or their sainthood if they know Jesus Christ as their Savior. But you see, if I see myself less than what God sees me, I will back off from God's blessings. I'll back off from God's purpose. I'll back off from God's achievement, and I will spend my life, what? In a settle for life less than what He wants me to be. Now somebody says, well, but you know, that's gonna create egotism and pride. Wait a minute. If it creates egotism and pride, you've missed the whole meaning of saint.
0: 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And if today's program has motivated you to get to know Jesus better, we'd love to hear from you. On the next edition of In Touch, is your behavior patterned after Christ's example, or is it more similar to the unsaved people around you? Be back to hear about the character we should reflect as saints who are secure in Jesus Christ on In Touch, the teaching ministry of Dr. Charles Stanley. This program is a presentation of In Touch Ministries, Atlanta, Georgia, USA.
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13: This is Life. Good afternoon. It's just after one. It's Venetia here with you. I know there can be a little bit of a lull in the afternoon, but if you want to stay productive, I've got just the playlist for you. Let's kick things off with Lincoln Brewster.

11. Don't you just love rainy days when you can stay home with your blanket and a hot cup of tea? But who are we kidding? We gotta go to work. Here's Elevation Rhythm on Life.

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0: 118, around that time where all the blood rushes to your stomach because you just had a meal. But we can counteract that with some stretches. Get the blood flowing to your brain. 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

0: Listener-supported Christian radio, Life 100.3, John Reddick with God, Turn It Around. Hey, Svenisha, with you today. We've all prayed those type of prayers, right? The God, Turn It Around kind of prayers. Asking him to step into a situation and do what only he can do. But here's something powerful. While you're praying for your own breakthrough, what if we let our situation become a point of contact for someone else? Chances are you're not the only one facing that challenge. Your difficult season can open your eyes to someone carrying similar burdens. We see time and time again in scripture that there is power in intercessory prayer. So when we're asking God to move in our lives, how about we open that up a little bit and ask him to move in the lives of others walking that same road? Sometimes God uses our greatest struggles to grow our compassion. And through that, he reminds us that really none of us are walking this life alone.
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135, is it just me or do cookies just not last in your household? Somebody's eating it, the kids, your spouse, anyone but you. And when you're finally ready for a treat, the cookie jar is empty and then you're left with nuts. Nuts it is. Here's Will Walker on Life.

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And so John the Baptist appeared in the wilderness, preaching a baptism of repentance for the forgiveness of sin. Mark 1:4 is today's word of life.

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1: And in that, he started whispering something into my mind over and over when I would start complaining for about a year. 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
1: 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What do you mean, am I enough? Haven't I showed? And then I realized, oh, I guess not. 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
1: 208, so we've officially put away our winter clothing. 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

2:15. How's gardening going? 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I think she planted some seeds, but they never actually germinated because something ate them. Do you have chipmunks eating your seeds? 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There's Andrew Rip on Life.

0: Listener-supported Christian radio, Life 100.3, Lauren Daigle with Let It Be a Hallelujah. Hey, Svenisha here with you. And yes, hallelujah. You want your song, you want your life to be a song of hallelujah to the Lord. I mean, we love hearing those stories. We love hearing the stories of someone studying to be a lawyer and then they become a pastor, or they've studied to be a pilot and they end up touring as a musician singing songs to the Lord. Lives completely redirected by a call from God. It's so inspiring, but we often assume it could never happen to us. We cheer the testimony on, but hesitate in our own surrender. Maybe God has been gently leading you toward something different, but fear has kept holding you back. What if your next step of obedience is your hallelujah? We sing, let it be a hallelujah. What if a life surrendered to the next step that God has been nudging you towards is your song of hallelujah? At the end of it, your life might just become a song of praise.
1: 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Ephesians 2:1-2 says, "And you were dead in the trespasses and sins in which you once walked." 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Oh, how desperately we needed a Savior. 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
0: The Straight Team is on the move. 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It's at 4 p.m., and it's an evening of outdoor worship, prayer, and testimonies. We hope to see you there. The Street

34. Hey, mama, I know this sounds crazy and far-fetched right now, but one day your teenagers will thank God for you. When will that day be? 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Everything has its season.

0: 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Hey, Svenisha here with you. 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

0: Hey, it's 305 with a life weather update. Well, it's been a cloudy one this afternoon. Tonight, partly chance, a chance of showers and a low of 17. Here's Brandon Heath with Heat Ice on Life 100.3.
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0: Ontario's Christian Superstation Life 100.3. That was Pat Barrett with I've Got a Fire. Good afternoon. It's Michael Onley here with you, 317, on this fairly overcast afternoon. Hope you're doing well. Hope you've had a blessed day thus far and a wonderful second week of June. That rolls off the tongue nicely. Lots of fun things planned up ahead this weekend. I pray and hope that you do. And hey, we've even got the World Cup. It begins tomorrow. It's an exciting time. Beautiful month of June. Well, I was looking at scripture. And it was interesting, right? It often talks about running the race. And there is a reason that imagery, right, resonates so deeply. Because following Jesus is not a sprint. It's a lifelong journey. It's marked by faithfulness, perseverance, and a willingness just to keep moving forward, even when the road feels long. I was talking to a friend recently about exercise and the connection between physical and mental health. And we discussed, even just at the scientific perspective, how it continues to show that when we activate our muscles, we activate our minds. And within that, movement creates momentum. And so it's interesting, right, too, right? Because one healthy choice often leads to another. And before long, what felt difficult begins to feel natural. And in many ways, our faith journey, it just kind of works the same way, doesn't it? There are seasons when prayer just feels difficult. Seasons when literally opening the Bible feels like work. Seasons when God just feels distant. Yet the beautiful truth is that God has never moved away from you. In Hebrews chapter 12, verse 1, we are encouraged to run with perseverance the race marked out for us. So if you feel spiritually dry today, just start small. Just pray for 1 minute. Read one passage. Sit quietly with God. Because one day becomes two, and then 2 days become three. And before you know it, you're moving forward again. So stay the course. God is still working, even in the quiet seasons.
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10: 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Hey.

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0: 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That was Jeremy Rosato with Keep Holding On. 354, Michael Onley here with you. 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

0: everybody. This is Connie Kendall. Welcome to Kids Radio. I have a very important topic to talk about tonight, and it's based on 1 Corinthians 6:12. Let's read it together, okay? All things are lawful for me, but all things are not good for me to do. All things are lawful for me, but I will not let anything make me a slave. Very good. Now, normally I tell you what the topic is right off the bat, but this time I want you to guess what it is. And to help you do that, the gang here at Kids Radio has cooked up a special presentation. You guys ready?
1: Almost.
0: Okay. I think we need just a few more minutes, so we'll take a little break and get started right after this.
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4: Do not adjust your radio. We are in control. You are about to enter a different place, and yet one that isn't so different. It's a dimension of sound and mind, a land of shadows, substance, and a lot of weirdness. You've just crossed over into the Twilight Zone.
5: Simon?
6: Yeah, Luella?
5: Where are we going?
6: This alley's a shortcut.
5: Looks kind of spooky. You think we should?
6: Sure, nothing's gonna happen to us. Come on.
4: We present for your consideration Simon, who with his friend Luella is making his way to school.
6: So have you come up with any ideas on how to raise funds for the science club?
5: Not really. You?
6: As a matter of fact, yeah. Why don't we sell t-shirts with a picture of Albert Einstein on them?
5: Hey, that's not bad. Mr. Geerdorf will love it. It's a natural tie-in. But I don't know anything about getting t-shirts made.
6: I do. I helped do it with our church youth group. All we gotta do now is sell them.
5: That's great, Simon. Did you hear that?
6: Hear what?
5: That!
6: Yeah! What do you think it is?
5: I don't know. What do you think it is?
7: It's me, you dopes.
6: Russell!
5: What are you doing?
7: I've been waiting for you.
6: Waiting for us?
7: Well, waiting for you, Simon. I know you come down this alley a lot.
6: What do you want?
7: Come over here, behind the trash bin. I want to show you something.
5: What?
7: Something you're gonna like. Trust me.
5: Trust you? I don't think so.
7: Don't make a federal case out of it. Just come here.
6: Oh, all right.
5: This better not be anything gross.
7: Don't worry, it's not.
6: Well then, what is it?
7: Ever seen one of these?
5: It's a toy chicken.
7: Not just a toy chicken. Listen.
8: Hello, my name is Henny. What's yours?
6: Cool.
5: Cool? Simon, it's a toy chicken.
6: But it talks.
5: Okay, it says its name. Big deal.
7: It does more than that.
8: I have a friend who talks so much when she goes to the beach, her tongue gets sunburned.
6: That's funny.
7: See, he makes you laugh.
5: So it tells corny jokes.
8: I like you. Let's be best friends.
7: Hear that? He likes you.
5: Oh, brother.
7: Want to give it a try, Simon?
5: This is ridiculous. Come on, Simon. We need to get to school.
7: You got plenty of time before school. What do you say, Simon?
6: Well...
5: Simon, I can't believe you're actually thinking about this.
6: It looks kind of fun.
5: Fun? It's a toy chicken that tells goofy jokes. What's fun about it?
6: I don't know. There's just something about it that's kind of cool.
7: Sure. Go on, Simon. Give it a try.
5: No. Simon, this is weird. I've heard about these guys and their chickens. They're trouble. I want you to come to school with me right now.
6: Okay, Luella. Don't get so upset. Sorry, Russell. We gotta get to school.
7: All right, but you don't know what you're missing.
5: Are you all right, Simon?
6: course I am. It's no big deal. Come on, let's go.
4: But it was a big deal. For at lunch that day, when Luella wasn't around, Simon went looking for Russell.
6: Russell! Hey, Russell, wait up!
7: Well, well, if it isn't little Simon, where's your master, Luella?
6: I don't know. And she's not my master.
7: Yeah, right.
6: She's not! Look, I'm not here to talk about her. I want to try the chicken.
7: Shh, quiet.
6: What's the matter?
7: I don't want everybody to hear.
6: Oh, sorry. So you got it with you?
7: At school? Are you crazy?
6: Then where is it?
7: Safe. Look, a bunch of us are going to have a little chicken party right after school. If you're still interested, meet me near the bike rack.
6: Near the bike rack. I'll be there.
4: After school, Simon followed Russell and several other kids to an abandoned building near the school. Once they were inside, Russell moved a crate that sat in front of a hole in the wall. Inside the hole was a backpack, and inside the backpack was...
1: Hey, it's the chicken.
4: The chicken.
7: All right, dudes, let's party.
4: They all started passing the chicken around, each one having a pull at its string.
8: My name is Henny. What's yours?
1: Eric.
8: Is that your face, or did your neck blow a bubble? My apartment is so small, the mice are hunchback.
4: Simon saw how goofy the chicken was making everyone, and he didn't like it. He was just about to leave when suddenly the bird was placed in his hands.
7: Well, come on, Simon. Have a pull.
4: Simon looked at them and licked his lips nervously. He wanted to run, but he couldn't back down now, could he? He held up the chicken, grabbed its string, and slowly pulled.
8: Know what you get when you cross a cow with a porcupine? A steak with a built-in toothpick.
7: All right, Simon, do it again.
1: Yeah.
6: Again, Simon. Okay.
8: Let's be best friends. Take me home.
6: Yeah. Yeah, I will.
1: Hey, that's okay. Yeah,
9: pass them around.
6: No, I want to keep them.
1: Pass them around.
7: Hey, take it easy, everybody. There's plenty more where that came from. Look.
4: Russell reached into the wall and pulled out a huge sack filled with chicken.
1: What you got?
7: Old Russell's got birds for everyone.
9: Wow, he's got a sack.
6: Hey, Russell.
7: Simon, welcome to the club.
6: Yeah, thanks. Listen, I gotta go.
7: Already?
6: Yeah, but listen, I was serious about wanting to keep the chicken. How much do you want for it?
7: $10.
6: Oh, well, I don't have it on me.
7: Oh, that's all right. Just give it to me at school tomorrow.
6: Okay, thanks, Russell.
7: Hey, don't tell anyone about this. Got it?
6: Right. See ya.
4: Simon cradled Henny in his arms and listened to him all the way home. And all the way home, Henny made Simon laugh and feel great.
8: So the parents said, I don't know. It must be the salt water in mine. You're a great guy. I like you.
6: I like you too, Henny.
4: Simon hid Henny where he was sure his parents would not find him.
6: They never come up in the treehouse. You'll be safe here.
4: Simon started spending a lot of time with Henny. He found the chicken to be very comforting, especially after a hard day at school or an argument with his parents, and would rush home just to be with him.
6: I know it's silly, Henny. I mean, you're just a toy, but there's something about you that makes me feel good.
8: I like you. Let's be best friends.
6: We are best friends, Henny.
4: Before long, Simon began climbing up to the treehouse before school to get a morning dose of Henny.
8: A duck walks into a store to buy some chapstick. The clerk said, you want that on your credit card? And the duck says, no, just put it on my bill.
6: Thanks, Henny. I needed that.
4: And then one day, as Simon was getting ready to go to school, the relationship grew even deeper.
6: Bye, Henny. I'll see you when I get home.
8: Take me with you.
6: What? I've never heard you say that before.
8: Take me with you.
6: Well, I'd like to. It'd be nice to have you with me during the day, but I really can't.
8: Take me with you.
6: Well, I suppose I could keep you in my backpack so no one would know.
8: Take me with you.
6: Okay, Henny, but just this once.
8: I like you.
6: This is weird.
4: Later at lunch, Simon and Luella met with another friend, Larry, about the Science Club fundraiser.
10: This t-shirt thing is a great idea. I've collected $110 in orders.
5: I've collected 85.
10: How about you, Simon? Hello? Earth to Simon, Earth to Simon.
6: Huh?
10: Man, what planet are you on?
5: We're talking about the t-shirts for the science club.
10: Yeah, how many have you sold?
6: None.
10: None? Simon, these things practically sell themselves. How could you sell none?
6: I've just been kind of busy lately, that's all. I want some more milk. You guys want anything?
5: Not me.
10: Me neither.
6: Okay.
10: Man, he is really out of it.
5: I know. I'm kind of worried about him.
10: You know Simon. Probably stayed up too late hitting the books. Hey, Luella, you got a pencil? I want to make sure I added this up right.
5: Wait a sec. No, I don't.
10: Maybe Simon has one in his backpack.
5: Hey, don't go through his stuff.
10: It's all right. We go through each other's stuff all the time. Well, well, well. What do we have here?
5: It's that chicken.
6: Hey, what are you doing?
10: You brought your toy chicken to school, Simon?
6: Have you ever heard of privacy, Larry?
10: Oh, you want us to leave you alone so you can rock him to sleep?
6: Har har, very funny. It isn't mine. I'm just keeping it for a friend.
10: Yeah, right. Sure you are.
6: I am. Look, just because you've never done anybody any favors...
10: Ooh, touchy, touchy. Don't worry, Simon. You can play with your chicken all you want to. I won't tell. What a joke.
6: What?
5: I'm just waiting.
6: For what?
5: For your explanation.
6: I don't know what you're talking about.
5: Yes, you do. I thought you weren't going to have anything to do with that thing.
6: It's a chicken. His name is Henny. And I never said that.
5: Weird.
6: Oh, right. So it's a little weird.
5: It's a lot weird. And what's even more weird is that you thought you had to hide it from me and then lie about it to Larry.
6: I didn't lie.
5: Then why don't you give it back to Russell? He's right over there.
6: I like the chicken, okay? Is that a crime?
5: Why are you acting so guilty?
6: Because you're making a big deal out of nothing. And I'm not acting guilty. Look, we better get to class.
5: Yeah, sure.
6: Luella, it's just a toy chicken, okay?
5: Okay. I'll see you after school, all right?
6: Yeah. Bye. See what you did, Henny? You got me into trouble. I knew I shouldn't have brought you.
8: I like you.
6: Yeah, yeah.
9: But the next morning, when Simon stopped for his morning pick-me-up from Henny, things were a bit different.
8: Take me with you.
6: After what happened yesterday? I don't think so. You better stay here.
8: Take me with you.
6: I can't, Henny. But I'll be home before you know it. Come on now, one last joke to get me through the day. Hey, you didn't say anything. Henny, what's going on? Oh no, Henny, did I break you? Please talk again, please. I need you to talk again. I'm begging you, please talk. Oh, please, please.
8: Take me with you.
6: Okay, I will. I'll hide you better or something, but don't scare me like that.
8: I like you. Let's be best friends.
6: Okay. Just don't stop talking.
9: And so Simon took Henny with him to school every day after that. Before Simon realized it, he was depending on Henny to help him escape from the stress and tension of the day. Soon he was spending every spare moment with Henny. This change in behavior didn't go unnoticed by Simon's friends. And after school one day, Larry approached him about it.
10: Hey, Simon, wait up.
6: Hi, Larry.
10: A bunch of us are going to go down to the soda shop. You want to come?
6: I don't think so. Thanks.
10: Something wrong?
6: Wrong? No. Why?
10: Well, you haven't been around much lately. You don't eat lunch or hang out with us anymore.
6: I just want to be alone. That's all.
10: Alone? You're practically a hermit now. Why don't you come?
6: I don't want to.
10: You'll have fun. You know you always do. What's so important that you have to rush off?
6: Nothing. None of your business. Look, I said I don't want to go, so just drop it, all right?
10: All right. I don't know what your problem is, Simon, but it used to be a lot more fun.
6: I don't have a problem. I just want to be left alone.
10: Don't worry. You want to be alone? Fine, you got it.
6: Larry! Henny, you and I need to have a little talk. Okay, Henny, here's the scoop. I realized today for the first time just how much you've taken over my life. And it's time I did something about it.
8: Let's be best friends.
6: You caused me to lose a friend today. A real friend. And I don't like it.
8: I like you.
6: Yeah? Well, let's see how you like this. I'm going to the soda shop, and you're staying right here in the treehouse. In fact, you're staying here from now on. See ya.
8: Please don't leave me, Simon.
6: What did you say?
8: Please don't leave me, Simon. I need you.
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11: 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We always love hearing from you.
6: I can't believe this! Henny, not only did you say my name, you did it without your string being pulled. How did you do that?
8: I've always been able to do it. It's just that up till now, you weren't ready for it.
6: This is incredible. I've got to tell somebody.
8: No, don't. They won't understand. They all hate me.
6: Who hates you?
8: Everyone.
6: Not Russell.
8: Oh, yeah? I tried talking to him before, but he doesn't want to listen. He can't understand a special friendship like ours. And we do have a special friendship, don't we, Simon?
6: Of course we do.
8: You said I make you feel good, right?
6: Yes, you do.
8: Have any of your other friends made you laugh like I have?
6: No. Look, I'm very glad that you're alive.
8: I can only come to life for people like you who accept me. And even then, it may be only for a short while.
6: Short? Why?
8: I don't know. Brr! I can feel myself starting to change back already. Brr!
6: No, you can't. What can I do to help keep you alive?
8: You need to give me kindness and understanding.
6: I will.
8: And I could sure use some new clothes.
6: New clothes?
8: Sure.
6: But you're a chicken.
8: So? Just because I'm a chicken doesn't mean I don't like to dress well. I mean, look at me. I'm filthy.
6: You're right. I'm sorry, Henny. I haven't been taking very good care of you, have I?
8: It's all right.
6: No, it isn't. And I'm going to make it up to you right now. Come on. We're going shopping.
9: And so, forgetting all about the soda shop, Simon took Henny to the toy store. Simon spent every penny he had, including all the money in his savings account, buying clothes for Henny, and they had a wonderful time. But the next day, Henny was unhappy again.
6: What's wrong now, Henny?
8: Nothing. It's just that you said you were happy I'm alive.
6: I am.
8: Then why won't you buy me any shoes?
6: Shoes? You wear shoes?
8: Of course I do. You expect me to dress up in new clothes but not wear shoes? What kind of barbarian are you?
6: Well, I'd love to get some for you, but I don't have any more money.
8: I understand. You want me to freeze up again. Rah! Rah!
6: No!
8: Then try. What are you waiting for, an engraved invitation?
6: All right.
5: A loan? You want me to loan you some money?
6: Please, I really need it. It's an emergency.
5: Well, all I have is $5.
6: I'll take it. Thanks, Luella. You're a real pal. I'll pay you back as soon as I can.
8: Only one pair of shoes? That's all you got?
6: It's all I could get, Henny. Don't you understand? I've gotten all the money I can get. There's no more.
8: I know where there's some more. Almost $200.
6: Where?
8: The Science Club Treasury.
6: The t-shirt money? I can't borrow from that.
8: Who said anything about borrowing?
6: But I can't just take it. That's stealing.
8: I thought you were my friend. I thought we had something special. But you want me to freeze up again.
6: No, I don't. But
8: it's starting. I can feel it. No more talk.
6: No. Don't freeze up. Please, I need you, Henny. Please.
8: Then get that money.
6: All right. I'll get the money.
5: Mr. Deerdorf?
7: Luella,
12: You're still here? The bell rang 15 minutes ago.
5: I know. I have some more t-shirt orders. I was wondering if I could put them in the cash box.
12: But of course. I locked the cash box up in the metal supply cabinet in the back room.
5: You aren't coming in?
12: Oh, I think you can handle it by yourself. I have to take these boxes downstairs to my car.
5: Sure, you trust me?
12: Here's the key. I'll be back in a few minutes.
5: Okay.
12: Bye-bye.
5: Okay. Back room. Now the metal cabinet.
6: Hello, Luella.
5: Simon, you scared me. What are you doing here?
6: I need that key.
5: Why? Do you have some orders?
6: No, but I'm in a bind. A real bind. So just don't ask and hand it over.
5: Why? What kind of bind, Simon? Why do you need this key?
6: Why do you think?
5: Simon, you want to steal the t-shirt money? But why? Why would you do such a thing?
6: None of your business. Now hand over the key.
5: No, not until you tell me why.
8: What are you waiting for, Simon? You're bigger than she is. Just take the key from her.
5: That's the chicken.
8: The name's Henny, sweetheart.
5: But how can you be talking to me?
6: Because he's no ordinary chicken, Luella. Now can you understand?
8: Who cares if she understands? We're wasting time. Get the key.
6: But what if she won't give it to me?
8: You knew the job was dangerous when you took it, Simon. Now do it.
6: Give it to me, Luella.
5: No, no way. I'm walking out of here, Simon. And you'd better, too. We can get you help.
6: No, Luella.
5: Simon, get out of my way.
6: Not until you give me the key.
5: No, wait.
6: I need that money for Henny.
5: No.
6: Give me the key.
5: Ow. You hurt me.
6: Luella.
5: Are you happy now, Simon? Is this what you want?
6: Luella, I didn't
5: mean to... Don't you realize what's happening? You've lied. You've cheated. You're trying to steal. And now you've hurt me. And all for a toy chicken.
6: What have I done? Oh, Luella. Luella, I'm so sorry.
8: Never mind her. Get the key.
6: This is all your fault, Henny.
8: Simon? Simon, what are you doing?
6: What I should have done a long time ago.
8: Simon, put me down. I'm freezing up. I won't be able to talk anymore.
6: Good.
8: But I thought we were friends. I need you, Simon.
6: Well, I don't need you. Goodbye, Henny.
8: No, Simon. No, no.
5: Simon?
6: Luella, are you all right?
5: Yeah, I think so. What happened to Henny?
6: He landed in a garbage truck. He's in the trash where he belongs. He'll never bother anybody again.
13: Okay, Charlie, the truck's empty. Move it out.
14: Hello, what have we here?
8: My name is Henny. Let's be friends.
14: Hey, you're even better than the one I got at home. All right, Henny, let's be friends.
15: Now, you may think that our story is a bit far-fetched. After all, we all know that a toy chicken can't really make people do bad things. But instead of Henny, what if the toy's name was drugs? They can and do make people behave badly, because they can turn into addictions. They make demands, always wanting more and more, giving nothing back in return but lies and heartache. They make you their slave. And like we heard from 1 Corinthians 6:12 at the beginning of the story, we don't want to be a slave to anything. So if someone ever offers you drugs, we hope you'll remember our little story. Because when you stop and think about it, getting started on drugs is just about as silly as listening to a talking chicken.
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15: 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See you next time.
17: In 1 Corinthians 6:19, the Apostle Paul wrote, "Don't you know that your body is the temple of the Holy Spirit who lives in you?" Our bodies are wonderful gifts from God. If we abuse them with drugs or other bad things, we're hurting that gift. And more importantly, we're making God very unhappy. You know, it's much better to live as Paul wrote in verse 20. "Therefore glorify God in your body and in your spirit, which are the Lord's." And just remember, taking drugs is even sillier than being controlled by a toy chicken. Well, that's all for this time. If you want to write to us, we'd sure love to hear from you. Just send your letter to Odyssey, Colorado Springs, Colorado, 80995. 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And when you do, ask about how you can get your own copy of today's episode. It's called The Twilight Zone. That address again is Odyssey, Colorado Springs, Colorado, 80995. 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Our production engineer was Bob Luttrell, and our executive producer, Chuck Bolte. And I'm Chris, hoping you'll join us again next time for more Adventures in Odyssey.
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18: 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Will you join us ahead? Why don't we take this ride together in 9 minutes? It's Michael Lonley here with you for 26. Hey, let's keep this hour rolling with Joel Vaughn.

0: life.
1: Hallelujah. 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

Today's word of life is Mark 1:4. And so John the Baptist appeared in the wilderness, preaching a baptism of repentance for the forgiveness of sins. Mark chapter 1, verse 4. That's today's word of life.

0: Listener-supported Christian radio, Life 100.3. That was Mercy Me with Make It Well. Good afternoon. It's Michael Onley here with you for 37. How are you doing today? A little bit of a less sunny day, a little bit more of an overcast day. We had some rain last night, but you know what? I'm thinking, all things considered, the last couple weeks, it has certainly been a beautiful one, and I pray and hope that you've had a wonderful day. And I was thinking about, isn't it wild how quickly the month of June starts moving once it arrives, right? We wait for months on end for some warm weather here in central Ontario, and then suddenly we are already into the second week of June. School calendars, hey, they're most certainly are winding down. Summer sports are everywhere. The gardens, I even saw my garden in the backyard, the veggies, they're growing fast. And, you know, just people, right? They're talking about candidate plans, cottage weekends, vacation time. It is such a beautiful time of year. And it highlights, though, the finer point that life moves quickly. We know that, regardless of the season. And maybe that's why these types of moments, especially the month of June, matter so much. Because if we're not careful, we can spend entire seasons just completely distracted, overwhelmed, stressed, or just even emotionally checked out while life quietly passes by in front of us. We tell ourselves, hey, we'll slow down later. How about, well, we'll rest later. We'll enjoy life later. But later has a way of disappearing faster than we think, doesn't it? And Jesus constantly pulled people back into the present moment. We see throughout Scripture, and specifically in the book of Matthew, you know, do not worry about tomorrow, for tomorrow will worry about itself. And that does not mean responsibilities disappear. I mean, it means we stop allowing fear and stress to steal today. So enjoy this Wednesday. You know, although it's not sunny today, notice the clouds. Be patient with people. Listen more closely. Love on your children more and more. And thank God for another day of life. Summer, it is on the way and it's unfolding quickly. So don't miss the beauty hidden in ordinary moments.
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2: Though he finally agreed to serve, Thomas Jefferson was wary of becoming President of the United States. Perhaps this quote from him explains why. 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
0: Well, I've always said that Steve Jones is a man of many talents. We know this. 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And he'll be speaking at Tojo's Christian Family Camp in Elmville this Sunday, June 14th, and service time is at 10:45. 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

Ever. Ontario's Christian Superstation Life 100.3. That was Jason Dunn with Holy Forever. Good afternoon. Michael Onley here with you. 4:50. It is that beautiful time of the show where, regardless of how the day is going or what the day has looked like, we are going to pray together. Let's do that right now. Heavenly Father, we thank you for this day, just to come as we are, to give you all the glory and praise. And as we just heard from Jason Dunn of Holy Forever, just a powerful song. Such an incredible message, the lyrics, the visuals, the thought of seeing you, Father. And that's just a great reminder for each and every life listener today. As we look at the prayer wall, it's a real reality that there are so many different individuals with praiseworthy moments right now, facing so much joy and excitement and anticipation. And then there's the flip side. There's a lot of individuals right now who are dealing with tremendous sadness and grief, dealing with tremendous issues with their mental health. And so we just want to stretch out our arms here at Life 100.3 as a group of body believers and say that you are not alone. Regardless of the circumstances, you are loved and you are cherished and you matter, and that you would just go forth with confidence and courage and peace in your heart. We know that we're not promised happiness on this earth. We are promised that when we come unto Jesus, we will experience his peace. And that's my prayer, both now and in the time ahead. Father, we give this all to you. In your son's precious name we pray. Amen.

0: us your love. Ontario's Christian Superstation Life 100.3. That was Toby Mac with Lord, It Feels Good. Well, one thing that feels great to think about is that summer is just around the corner, and summer fun starts right here at Life with Kingdom Bound Secret Sound Contest. 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

We've had a lot of fun over the last week and a half with the Kingdom Bound Secret Sound Contest. And hey, the cue to call will strike any time this hour. So here's two things. Keep those ears open of yours and get that phone ready. It's Michael Onley here with you. Here's Planet Shake.

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Hey, it's 5:14. Hey, a lot of families tonight are driving from one sport activity to another with dinner somehow squeezed in between everything else. That's some multitasking there, moms and dads. Here's Ryan Stevenson.

0: Listener-supported Christian radio, Life 100.3. That was Cade Thompson with That's What the Cross Is For. It is 5:21. Good evening. It's Michael Onley here with you. How are you doing today? How's your evening going? Pray and hope that you're having a wonderful start to your evening. Maybe you had a nice little early dinner with the kids, or maybe you're on your way home from work and it was a long day. You think to yourself, ah, I can't wait until dinner. I say amen. Embrace it. Well, I don't know about you, but most people spend far too much time carrying things they were never meant to carry. Can anyone else relate to that? And that's the beauty of the song that we just heard. That's the heart behind the song from Cade Thompson. That's What the Cross Is For. Because Cade, he's become known over time about just writing very honest, hope-filled songs that meet people right where they are. And this song does exactly that. Rather than focusing on guilt or shame, it's this type of song that points listeners back to the finished work of Jesus and reminds us that forgiveness is not something we achieve. It is something we receive. Isn't that powerful? Like, Cade's hope is simple, like that people would stop running from God and actually just start running toward him, like have a true relationship with him. And maybe that's the reminder someone needs for tonight. Because so many people are carrying burdens they were never intended to carry alone. Regret from the past, fear about the future, the weight of mistakes that seem impossible to move beyond. Yet the cross stands as a declaration that God's grace is greater. In Colossians chapter 2, verse 14, we are told that Jesus canceled the record of debt that stood against us, nailing it to the cross. So here's the invitation for this evening and for the rest of the week. Lay it down. Bring it to Jesus. Stop carrying what he already carried for you. Because that is exactly what the cross is for.
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3: 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It's holy following the Lord your God. 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You never live in the past. You keep progressing and growing as a follower of Jesus Christ. God is holy, and we should be holy.
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Who walks up to a giant and picks a fight? Who turns a lion's den into a petting zoo? Who can have church in a fiery furnace?

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Oh,

0: Ontario's Christian Superstation Life 100.3. That was Joshua Alley with You Made It. Kingdom Bound 2026 is July 27th to the 29th with artists like For King and Country, Josiah Queen, and Kane. And we are sending one winner and five friends there for all the rides and music plus overnight camping. So let's see if we can get ourselves a qualifier. Who's this and where are you calling from?
1: It's Diane, and I'm calling from Fergus.
0: Okay, Diane, we are playing Secret Sound. We'll play you a mystery sound. You just need to tell us what it is. Does that sound good?
1: Yes.
0: Okay, so we do know that from yesterday and today, from my show and from the Get Up and Go show, the following is not the sound, okay? So it is not a stapler. It is not a dog eating a biscuit. It is not someone sifting through a stack of paper. It's not someone playing through a deck of cards. And it is not fingernails tapping. So I will now play the sound. So the question is, Diane, what sound do you think that is?
1: Velcro.
0: That is correct. It is Velcro. Woo-hoo! You are now the draw for overnight camping and six passes to Kingdom Bound 2026.
1: Yay!
0: And your next chance to qualify in the Kingdom Bound Secret Sound Contest is coming up tomorrow morning after 7 a.m. The Get Up and Go show will announce the grand prize winner on June 19th. And you can find out more about Kingdom Bound 2026 at kingdombound.org. Diane, once again, congratulations, and I wish you the best of luck.
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And so John the Baptist appeared in the wilderness, preaching a baptism of repentance for the forgiveness of sins. Mark 1:4. 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

0: Listener-supported Christian radio, Life 100.3. That was Rachel Lampa with High Hopes. Well, there is something therapeutic about driving with the windows down on a June evening, right? The air feels different this time of year. The music, it just sounds better. People seem lighter. And you see the kids playing outside, the baseball and soccer games happening in every direction. The patios are packed with conversations and, hey, neighbors finally reconnecting after a very long Canadian winter. And it almost feels like the world exhales a little, right? And honestly, maybe we need that spiritually too, because so many people are carrying invisible pressure right now. Financial stress, mental exhaustion, relationship struggles, fear about the future. And after a while, it becomes easy to live tense all the time without even realizing it. But God never intended for us to live trapped in constant fear and anxiety. 2 Timothy chapter 1 verse 7 says, "For God did not give us a spirit of fear and timidity, but of power, love, and self-discipline." And that verse, it just hits differently, right? In stressful seasons. So tonight, take a nice deep breath. And exhale. And let yourself smile again. Trust God with the things you cannot control. Because summer reminds us every year that new seasons eventually do arrive. And sometimes our heart simply needs that reminder just as much as the weather does.
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It's 6:31 that evening, feeling we're sitting outside for just 5 minutes, Mom, somehow turns into almost an entire hour without even realizing, and then you're out for the entire night. Hey, it happens. You're Jamie McDonald.

Today's word of life is Mark 1:4, and so John the Baptist appeared in the wilderness, preaching a baptism of repentance for the forgiveness of sins. That's today's word of life.

It's 6:44. Hey, this is just a reminder that you're doing a great job, right? We're at the middle week point of the second week of June. And you know what? 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You got to give yourself a little extra love. Give yourself that extra boost of confidence. Hey, if it's not you, who will? Most importantly, trust the Lord one step at a time. Here's Mariah Peters on Life.

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1: 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Well, that's going to do it for me. I'm Michael Lonley. Be sure to put those feet up, rest, relax, and recharge, as I always say, because here's the thing, ladies and gentlemen, if you don't,

0: We've all heard that too much screen time, especially social media, isn't great for our mental health. But what about our physical health? A new study found that kids who spend more time on screens may be increasing their risk for heart problems, things like high blood pressure and poor metabolism. Here's the key. A lot of damage seems to be happening because screens are stealing time from something kids desperately need, sleep. And other research shows it's not just when kids use screens, it's where. Screens in bed can delay sleep and cut down on how much rest they get. So parents, here's a simple takeaway. Whatever you do, keep screens out of the bedroom. Because healthy kids need real rest, not another hour of scrolling in the dark. For more about the screens in your kids' pockets, visit PluggedIn.com/radio. I'm Jonathan McKee, author of Parenting Generation Screen, with Plugged In by Focus on the Family.
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It's time to praise. Psalm 66, verse 4 says, "All the earth bows down to you. They sing praise to you. They sing the praises of your name." For the next 5 hours, that is exactly what we plan to do. 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